0: Well, that was Thirsty Merc featuring Ray Thistlethwaite, who was the co-founder of the band, featuring him on piano and vocals with that beautiful track called DNA. And before that, we heard First Nation artist Emma Donovan with her 2008 track called Changes, which was also the name of her EP that she released. Okay, you're listening to Mornings with Muriel here on City Park Radio, and it's 14 minutes past 10 o'clock.
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0: Well, that was Jaco Pastorius featuring Sam and Dave on vocals with the 1976 track called Come On, Come Over, which Jaco actually wrote with Bob Herzog. Great track. And every time you hear it, you sort of think, oh, I really like that track. Well, I've got a little bit of exciting news to share with you. I've just got a message saying that Georgia and Aaron are in China and they are tuned in while they're having their morning tea listening to City Park Radio as we speak. Isn't that wonderful? Fantastic to know that City Park Radio, it sure is. It's streamed around the world and people are tuning in. Fabulous stuff. Just so good. Made my morning, it has. Here's Eric Bibb.
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0: Well, that was great blues artist Eric Bibb with the track The Way You Are. He originally from the US, but when he was 19, he started living in Scandinavia, and he's been there for 55 years now. So I must say I had the great pleasure of seeing Eric Bibb perform just a couple of weeks ago down in Hobart, and it was just a fabulous concert, just great blues all night, really good, not too loud, just perfect. Yes, very much enjoyable.
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0: And this Friday night, Side One, Track One, is Matthew Sweet's album Girlfriend, which he released back in 1990. And your presenter will be the fabulous Richard Barker. So you will learn a lot about this album. It will be great. So, yes, make sure that you tune in to Side One, Track One at 7 o'clock on Friday evening.

0: Well, that was Steely Dan with the track Almost Gothic from their Two Against Nature album.
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2: Some people say a man is made out of mud. A poor man's made out of muscle and blood. A muscle and blood in a skin and bones. You've got a mind that's weak and a back that's strong. You lose.

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1: You load 16 tons, and what do you get? Another day older and deeper in debt. Saint Peter, don't you call me.

0: Well, that was Jeff Castellucci, who's from the US and from Florida, and he released that track called 16 Tons back in 2021. I'll just tell you a bit about this fabulous voice. I guess it's classified as a bass baritone or low baritone, though he utilises extended techniques like subharmonics and fry phonation to hit deep basso profundo notes. He's speaking in natural vocal weight fall into the baritone range, but he can comfortably stretch his 4-octave range to hit very low notes. He's just amazing, isn't he? I can remember a few weeks ago now, I played a track of his and, yeah, blown away. But anyway, I found another track and, just something a little bit different here on City Park Radio.
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0: Well, that was Aaron West and the Roaring Twenties from the Gold Coast, and with the lovely track called It Could Be Wrong. Great. I love Aaron West. He's just such a great guitarist, a lovely singer, and great composer, I guess, yeah, and arranger. Okay. It's time for me to share some entries from our community diary that we have here at City Park Radio, starting with the Greatest Show Choir, featuring 150 show-stopping singers from Launceston, Melbourne and Brisbane. They'll be performing on Sunday the 31st of May. This spectacular massed choir will be singing the hits from the musical such as Chicago, Oliver, Rent, Hairspray, Boy from Oz and more. The event starts at 2 p.m. at the Grand Chancellor Conference Centre in Launceston. 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And it's presented by Vox Harmony, the City of Launceston Choir, Play It Forward and Jonathan Welch AM. Next up, we have the Strengthening Connections event in Launceston will be an opportunity for people living with dementia, families, carers and community members to come together, connect, share experiences and build supportive local relationships. This free event is being held on Tuesday the 2nd of June at the Tailray Centre in Riverside. It's on from 10:30 a.m. to 12:30 p.m. followed by lunch. Anyone impacted by dementia can attend. And you can contact Dementia Australia to RSVP on 6279-1102. That's RSVP on 6279-1102. And next, the Launceston Scrabble Club invites new players to join them on Monday afternoons for one-on-one games. This is a friendly group who meet for one-on-one competition rules games. It's very casual and players can refer to their dictionaries. The Scrabble Club meets every Monday from 2 to 5 at the All Year Round Hotel on Wellington Street in South Launceston. So go along any time that suits. Drinks and coffee are available in the bar and there's plenty of parking at the rear. For more information, call Diana on 0410-447-099. That's Diana on 0410-447-099. So if you're part of a community organisation, not-for-profit, and you'd like an entry in our lovely community diary here at City Park Radio, this is what you need to do.
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0: Where the time is 18 minutes.

0: Well, that was the Audreys from Adelaide with a track from their 2008 album, which was called When the Flood Comes In, and the track was called A Sally and the Preacher.
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0: Well, that was David Bowie with a track from his Let Stamps album called China Girl.
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Eric Clapton with Forever Man from the Clapton Chronicles album. Well, taking us up to the 10 o'clock news, sport and weather is Boy George and Culture Club with a track from their Life album called Oil and Water. Enjoy.

0: rebate changes. It's found health insurers have increased the price of their premium gold level policies, which Choice says older Australians need the most, to nearly double the amount of the government's changes. That is the removal of age-based health insurance rebates. Choice data analyst Mark Blades says the government says it will create a fairer system, but the broader issue is the rising costs of top-tier policies is pushing many policyholders away from gold level. A size inclusivity report has noted a decline in the number of plus size and mid-size representation on runways during Australian Fashion Week. Vogue's report found of the 858 looks presented as part of the 26th show official schedule for Resort 2027, 1.75% were plus size, that is size 18 plus, and close to 10% were mid-size or AU sizes 10 to 16. The average Australian woman is a size 16 to 18. The data represents a drop in both size categories compared to the previous 2 years. The fashion publication says these numbers reflect a continual global decline in the representation of mid and plus size models. Health benefits and road safety are the key messages ahead of a long-running Walk to School national campaign. The Pedestrian Council of Australia says tomorrow will be the 27th year of National Walk Safely to School Day. It calls on families to build regular walking into children's daily routines, not just on the day itself. As CEO of the council, Harold Scrooby, explains.
1: We're saying, please don't drive all the way up to the school gate. Stop a good distance from school. Have a walk with your children. Teach them how to cross roads. You can't do that from the back of a car. You, your children will get plenty of exercise. It ticks every box.
0: Turning to sport, round one of the AFLW season has been unveiled with two of the top four 2025 sides featuring in a Thursday night clash. The first official game of the season has already been announced, with St Kilda and Carlton to play on Sunday, August 9, as part of a doubleheader with a men's game. Hawthorn and Melbourne will then kick off the season proper on the following Thursday night. Meantime, on the field in the AFL, Hawthorn and the Crows play in Launceston tonight.
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3: And now for a brief look at the weather. Launceston, heading for a maximum of 16, mostly sunny with light winds, fire danger moderate, sun protection not really recommended as the UV index is predicted to reach 2, which is considered low. Looking a little bit further afield, Cressy at the moment is at 9.1 degrees, Launceston Airport 11.6, Lowhead 11.4, and currently in Launceston it's 10.7 degrees. Well, welcome back. And if you're just joining us, welcome also. You're listening to the second hour of the Mornings with Muriel program here on City Park Radio, 103.7 and 96.5 FM, and streaming on the World Wide Web and also on Community Radio Plus app. Local, diverse and accessible broadcasting in Launceston, where the time is just coming up to 5 minutes past 11 o'clock. I nearly said 10. It's 11 o'clock. So we're going to play a little bit more music.

0: Well, that was Jeff Goldblum and the Mildred Schnitzer Orchestra, who I believe have just recently travelled in Australia. Yes, that would have been good to go and see. I believe Kathy, that does the blues show, she's been to see it. Anyway, that was Jeff Goldblum and the Mildred Schnitzer Orchestra with a track from their 2018 album, and it was called I Wish I Knew How It Would Feel to Be Free. Lovely. And before that, we heard Cass Eager, also from the Northern Rivers of New South Wales, with a track from her Modern History album called Breathless. 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

0: Well, that was George Benson and Al Jarreau with a track from their collaborative studio album called Given It Up, and the track was called Long Come Tutu. Just great, great stuff. I love that sort of music. Okay, you're listening to Mornings with Muriel here on City Park Radio, and it's 20 minutes past 11 o'clock, and I hope you're enjoying the music.
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0: Well, that was George Harrison with his with a track from his 1973 Living in the Material World album called Give Me Love, Give Me Peace on Earth. And before that, we heard Aretha Franklin with the track Maybe I'm a Fool from her Aretha Sings the Blues album, which is just a beautiful album. Talking about blues.
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0: That was Sarah Nemitz with a track from her 62nd Sarah album called Kinda Soul.
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0: Well, that was Scottish band Average White Band with their 1974 hit I Just Can't Give You Up. Still so easy to listen to, aren't they? Okay, here's a message.
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0: Well, that was Lucy Thorne, who's from Tasmania, but apparently, well, not apparently, is apparently living on the mainland at the moment. But that was just a lovely track called Barbary Coast, which was from her Kitty and Frank album, which she released back in 2019. Okay, the time at City Park Radio is 10 minutes to midday. The day is just getting away.
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bottom of the barrel was where I wound up, watching some cheap fool acting like he knew what love was. Is this really the best we can be? Because if this is the best, I'm wondering what the hell is wrong with me. Have we lost

Well, that was Jen Myers and the Rough and Tumble from the Sunshine Coast with their very recently released, like a week or two ago, track called Greater Good. Right, well, that's just about coming up to the end of the show now. It's been just great to have your company here on City Park Radio this morning, and I really do hope you've enjoyed listening in, and I hope there's been a fairly good variety for you. Stay tuned, because straight after the news, sport and weather is the Long Lunch program with Chris Sayer, and he'll be followed at 2 o'clock by Chris Ball, who's presenting the Afternoons With program. So here we go. Taking us to the 12 o'clock news, sport and weather is a great track from a great artist from the Northern Rivers area of New South Wales. And her name is Adrienne Morgan. And the track I'm going to play is a track from her sixth album. And the track is called Killing Me. So I'll be back on Sunday morning to present Jazz Spectrum. So please do join me then at 9 o'clock on Sunday morning. Bye for now. Take care. Be kind.

Ladysmith Black Bombasso, of course, made famous when Paul Simon did the Gracelands album from South Africa. That was a cover of Bob Dylan's Knockin' on Heaven's Door. Gee, I wish I had a dollar for every time a Bob Dylan song's been covered by so many people over the decades. Knockin' on Heaven's Door from the Ladysmith Black Mombasa. It's 11 minutes past midday. We're with Chris Sayer here on the Long Lunch program. And in the second hour of the program, of course, being a Thursday, Dr. Frank Medill will be in for a couple of medical mysteries. And in the first hour, I'll have a guest for you to meet very shortly. So some music to play along the lines as well. Here's a song from Hugh Laurie, of course, famous as an actor on television and stage and screen, but he's also a fine singer and musician. This is Hugh Laurie and Police Dog Blues.

0: Hugh Laurie and a song called Police Dog Blues. I remember seeing Hugh Laurie in the Princess Theatre. Now, I'm trying to think when it was, mid-70s. He came here with the Cambridge Footlights, which was a university drama club from Cambridge University. Also on the bill was Stephen Fry. And, of course, they weren't household names like they are today. And I wonder how many other people remember going to see the Cambridge Footlights review mid-70s. It was called, I even remember what it was called Botham the Musical. Because it was going to be called Kim Hughes the Musical, but that just came to nothing because Kim Hughes wasn't having a particularly good time with the bat in Test cricket at the time. I wonder if anyone else was there that night. It was Hugh Laurie in a song called Police Dog Blues. It's 16 minutes past midday.
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0: Here's a song from Cat Stevens.

from the album Catch Bull at Four. That was Cat Stevens. I think it's Greek. O Caritas is Greek for O Love. If my Greek friend Con was here from our Thursday night Greek program, he would put me right. But Cat Stevens from Catch Bull at Four. Let's have a song from Bobby Darin. Let's go right back in time now.

0: Yes, good old Dolly is back. That was Bobby Darin from Bobby Darin from what, 100 years ago? No, not quite, but last century at least. There was, of course, the old standard Satchmo, Louis Armstrong song, Hello Dolly. It's 24 past midday.
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0: And I want to introduce you to my guest today. Julian Burgess has returned for a long lunch session. Hello, Julian.
2: Hello, Chris.
0: You were here a few weeks ago talking about King's Wharf.
2: I was.
0: A lot of people said, I learned a lot from that. And I guess these things around Launceston that we see, well, every day, we don't know its history. And you're here to give us some of the history.
2: Well, I'd like to be able to, yes.
0: Is it difficult to find out history of these things around Launceston? Is there, must be a lot of documentation you can refer to.
2: Well, there is, and the newspapers, certainly before and up to 1950, are terrific resources in the days when newspapers reported just about everything. Yeah. Yeah.
0: And they're the ones on Trove?
2: Yes, yep.
0: So that's a resource, isn't it?
2: It's wonderful, yes.
0: So who upkeeps Trove?
2: It's the National Library of Australia, so it's a federal... A Commonwealth thing, yeah.
0: And do they access every newspaper in the country?
2: They undertook from about 2004 or 5 to scan in every newspaper, mainly the majorish ones, to scan them in digitally and to make them available, searchable by date and keyword and so forth, and it's a terrific resource.
0: Wow, that must take a lot of man hours and woman hours.
2: Oh, to get it going, yeah, absolutely. And because copyright in those days lasted for 70 years, 1950 was 1954, in fact, so it was 2004 was the period for which they could publish it without incurring copyright issues and so forth.
0: Yeah, wow, okay. Right, what are we going to talk about today?
2: Well, a few years ago, a few of our friends were having coffee in the old Seaport Cafe, and a good friend of mine, Frankie Clark, who sadly passed away last week, pointed out a chimney that was sticking up in Invermay with the words L.W. Smith on the front of it. And he said, well, do you know anything about that? And I said, well, no, I don't. I wondered whether it had something to do with C.H. Smith. Mm. So I delved into the history of it. And it turned out to be really interesting, yeah. both stories.
0: So Mr. Clark is responsible for
2: this? He is, yes.
0: And sadly passed away. He was a City Park Radio listener.
2: He was indeed, yes.
0: Yeah,
2: yes.
0: Oh, that's a shame.
2: Yes, it was very sudden and very sad. Anyway, it turned out that... L.W. Smith wasn't related to C.H. Smith in any way, shape or form.
0: It's a pretty common name.
2: It is, but he was a very major businessman in northern Launceston and northern Tasmania in his time. But the chimney wasn't built by him. It was built by the British Rapson Tire Company. And they took advantage of the northern Tasmania, the Launceston Municipal Council's incentives to build a factory in Launceston in 1926. So exactly 100 years ago, the Examiner ran the story that the Rapson Tire Company was looking at building a tire plant in Launceston.
0: Wow.
2: Now, Rapson Tires, you don't hear of them much these days, but they were the tire of choice by the Royal Family, and this is in the 1920s, and the post-World War One boom saw a lot of motoring really, really take off. They had a factory in America, and they chose Launceston, they said, because of the climate and the water and of course, the cheap electricity.
0: Yeah, okay. But they would have to import the rubber for the tyres.
2: Yes, yes.
0: Wow. Yeah, you know, sort of. So we're talking about the chimney. If you're at Bunnings or Office Works there, or the new playground.
2: Yes, yes.
0: At Riverbend, and you look over the back of Bunnings,
2: you can see it. You can see it very clearly.
0: Yeah,
2: yes.
0: Right.
2: So the Rapson Tire people, they received government and council incentives to help build their factory. They it was completed in 1928, and there was a rather unusual ceremony to mark the completion of it. It was 100 feet tall, and I have the measurements here somewhere. It was somewhere. It was 3.8 metres in diameter at the base and 1.2 metres, 7 foot, in diameter at the top. And the inside diameter was 1.6 metres and there was a ladder going up on the inside of it. However, to mark the completion of the chimney, which contained 57,300 bricks, locally made bricks, the tower was built by J&T Gunn, two young ladies, Miss Engel Holloman, who was the daughter of the recently deceased Captain William Holloman, and Mrs. H.L. Butler, the wife of the Rapson Tire Company's managing director, were winched to the top of the tower in bosun chairs, wearing male attire, to lay the last two bricks. They were joined on the platform that was on the scaffolding up there by the mayor, some reporters from the local press, Frederick Gunn, whose company had built it, and Charles Philp, who was the architect, worked for the architect who built it. And they laid the two bricks, and the Examiner reported that there was a pretty good view up there, but it was a bit crowded. And there are photos of this in the newspapers at the time. The mayor, who at that time was... Alderman Howard Barber, made the comment that, in a brief address, said he hoped that the chimney would continue to smoke for many years to come. perhaps not something that we'd be looking forward to today.
0: Yeah.
2: As it turned out, it didn't smoke for very long at all in Rapson's ownership. First of all, the economic downturn as we approached the Great Depression had an effect, and the Great Flood of 1929 inundated the factory.
0: Yeah.
2: They got back up and going. But sadly, they went into receivership in about 1931, and although they produced some tyres, they closed down, and the machinery was sold to the Dunlop Tyre Company, who took it to Sydney or somewhere. And it laid idle for, I think, about 3 years. And then it was announced in the Examiner that L.W. Smith Proprietary Limited, skin and wool merchants of Gledow Street, had bought the property. And... Leslie Smith, I have his full name here somewhere, if I can pick it up.
0: Yeah, yeah.
2: Leslie William Smith, he was simply known as LW to his staff and to people. He'd been working for a company called Wilcox Mofflin in Launceston. They're a national company, skin and wool merchants, fleece merchants. And they were wool scourers as well. He worked for them. Then he went out on his own in a partnership, and then was working on his own account by the early 1930s. In July 1937, the company of L.W. Smith Proprietary Limited was established. He bought the Rapson Tire Factory in 1938 and changed the words Rapson Tire Company that was on the chimney to L.W. Smith Proprietary Limited, which is still there. L.W. Smith Proprietary Limited were processing, it was the time when Tasmania was riding on the sheep's back, and in 1938, 47,000 bales of wool were cut from an estimated 3 million sheep in Tasmania. So it was a huge industry. And he expected that the new factory would allow his company to grow, which it did. In 1940, all the production was taken over by the federal government for the war effort. But sadly, in 1942, there was a fire and the factory was destroyed. However, he rebuilt it, and by the late 1940s, L.W. Smith was the biggest wool scouring operation in the Southern Hemisphere and had a workforce of about 200.
0: Wow.
2: In 1949, L.W. Smith Proprietary Limited took delivery of a new Scottish-built ship, the 549-tonne vessel that they called MV Merino, to carry their wool and general cargo across Bass Strait. And I can remember the MV Merino... in my very young days,
0: really?
2: Plying from King's Wharf to Melbourne,
0: yeah.
2: Carrying stock and so forth.
0: So the factory was conveniently located?
2: It was to the wharf, yes, yeah. Yes, which would have been one of the initial decisions to put it there,
0: yeah.
2: Yes.
0: Yeah.
2: Yeah.
0: This chimney would have been the highest structure in Launceston?
2: It would have been at the time, yes, yes.
0: Yeah,
2: there would have been a few chimneys around But that would have been one of the certainly one of the taller ones. I haven't checked that, but
0: I guess it was so tall because initially it was a rubber company, which would have been emitting quite toxic.
2: Wouldn't have been all that pleasant, I don't think.
0: Yeah.
2: No.
0: Yeah, but it only lasted what 3 years?
2: From 1928, 29, and was closed by 1931.
0: Gee,
2: yeah, so
0: it didn't last long. Did it?
2: It didn't, and I mean the Great Depression, brought a halt to a whole bunch of stuff.
0: Yeah. But then a wool scouring company would have had boilers.
2: Yes, of course. Yes. So
0: smoke.
2: The chimney would have still been emitting smoke.
0: Yeah.
2: For quite some time, probably up until the 1960s.
0: Yeah.
2: Now L.W. Smith, his son Warwick was a parliamentarian for Northern Tasmania.
0: Really? So it was Warwick Smith's family.
2: Yes.
0: Gee.
2: The L.W. built a house at Dilston, which I reckon a lot of people will remember. It was round and it had it had timber features on it. This is back in the very early 60s, maybe late 50s, a very prominent house. You can't see it now because of development and so forth. And it is said that he was able to watch the MV Marino go up and down the Tamar from his lounge room, which I thought was was pretty good. Yes.
0: Yeah, right. So the fact that, well, the wool scouring company folded eventually.
2: No, well, they were still going into the late 1960s. L.W. Smith died, and the business was taken over by other wool scouring operations.
0: Okay. Right,
2: and
0: yeah.
2: I think some of them are still going. Well, don't know exactly if this is right, but I think some of them are possibly still going down on the wharf. But wool scouring is a very untidy business and generates a lot of water and air pollution. So I think I did hear that most of the wool scouring for Australian wool is now done in China.
0: Okay. Yeah. So we don't see smoke coming out of the chimney anymore?
2: No, I don't think smoke's come out of the chimney probably since the 1970s. It's currently the home, I think it's Taz Building Company. I don't think they use the chimney, but they certainly use the rest of the buildings there for their building enterprises.
0: Yeah. So while the chimney's still sitting there, it'd be pretty big job. You'd have to demolish it with explosives, and I guess
2: I would think so. Yes.
0: It'd be too dusty and messy, and there's no need because it's sitting there. It's quite safe.
2: And you'd need to be a bit careful because it's heritage listed.
0: Ah. Yeah, because right, it's 100 years old.
2: Yes. Well, it was been heritage listed for quite some time. So, but the heritage listing says that it was a significant indication of the industrial heritage of Launceston and of the different industries that were established, particularly in the 1920s, Patents and Baldwins, Kelsall and Kemp, the Wraps and Tyre factory and a few others, and, of a phase where our Duck Reach power station was enabled us to offer cheap power to industry. And really, those industries kept Launceston buoyant through the Great Depression with their employment, particularly the woolen mills.
0: When we go through Inveresk or Invermay, the chimney sort of sticks out, doesn't it?
2: It does.
0: It's quite prominent.
2: I think once it's pointed, I had don't remember until Frankie Clark pointed it out to me. I hadn't noticed it.
0: Yeah. So Mr. Clark was observant enough, not only to see it but to ask questions.
2: Well, he's very interested in the history of particularly Invermay where he lived and Launceston in general. Yes.
0: So does that make you think, gee, I wonder what else I'm missing? Like, there's so many things around Launceston that would occupy your attention.
2: Yeah, they certainly are. I mean, I'm particularly interested in C.H. Smith and the businesses that they associated with them in their own business. And I think there's a couple of stories there for the program in the future.
0: Yeah, yeah. We'd love to hear more. Of course, living here, those of us who have lived here all their lives, as you were saying, we don't sort of see these things. We don't see the wood for the trees.
2: No. And sadly, once they're gone, the story goes as well.
0: Yeah.
2: And the history and all the people that are affected.
0: Yeah. So this is the L.W. Smith chimney
2: in Gledow Street.
0: In Gledow Street. You can drive past it, have a look.
2: You can.
0: I will next time I'm that way.
2: You can see it quite clearly from the River Bend Park and the seaport area and so forth. Yeah.
0: Back in the 1920s, they wouldn't have had cranes, so they wouldn't have had to erect scaffolding to build.
2: Yes.
0: Amazing.
2: Yes.
0: Great story. Thanks, Julian. We'll keep a particular eye out next time we drive through there.
2: Yes.
0: And so you, let's do this again.
2: Yes, yes.
0: And you got some homework to come up with something that is interesting for around Launceston.
2: Yes.
0: I've been talking to Julian Burgess from the Launceston Historical Society. Go to the website. Anything happening in the society coming up?
2: Well, there's something happens. Every month there's a talk, and the talk in June is Julian Burgess talking about his book on St John's Church. So,
0: Is that new? The book,
2: yes, it came out late last year to celebrate St John's 200 years, which was in December 1825. It had its first church service, and they had services late last year, and the book came out about that time.
0: Right, because I think they built the church out of bricks from the brickfields?
2: Yes, yes.
0: Okay. So I wonder if the bricks and the chimney, Smith chimney, came from there as well?
2: No. I think I know where the bricks came from, but I think they were made locally. There was Hutton's brick factory in South Launceston, produced a lot of bricks, and although I think Paton's and Baldwin's and some of those other projects did bring their bricks in, but I think the local manufacturers soon got onto it and were able to do that. But a big sale with the Rapson factory was the local content.
0: Yeah, right. Anyway, your book talk on St John's Church, when and where?
2: Well, it's Sunday the 21st of June, 2 o'clock at the Queen Victoria Museum Auditorium, and non-members it's $5, but for members and so forth.
0: So that's at the QV Museum. As you walk in the front door, that room's just off to the left.
2: Right, yes.
0: Yeah. Fascinating.
2: Yes.
0: Where can we get a copy of the book? Just bookstores?
2: I'm not sure. I think the church is selling it through its own endeavours.
0: Yeah.
2: And I haven't heard a great deal of what's happened to it since it was launched and so forth. But certainly through St John's Church, the office is open every day and so forth. And I'm sure if you asked at the bookshop, at one of the bookshops, they'd be able to get it in for you.
0: Yeah, another very important monument to days gone by.
2: Oh, and the people associated with the church over the years were all lots of prominent Launcestonians, Tasmanians and Australians, and not taking away from the other churches and the other denominations, but it was the major church in northern Tasmania and supported well by the community over the years.
0: Yeah. Thanks for coming in, Julian. Good luck with the talk and the book. Check out the Launceston Historical Society website for information.
2: Yes. Thank you.
0: All right, thanks. It's just gone 19 minutes to one on here on City Park Radio.
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0: new Australian music from Billy Joe Porter and a song called Look to the Good Things. 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

fears relieved. How precious did that grace.

0: Mike Oldfield. He released an album at the turn of the millennium, and he surprisingly, well, perhaps not surprisingly, called the album The Millennium Bell, capitalising on his Tubular Bells fame and fortune from many years before. There was a thing called Shining Sunlight Shining Through Clouds from Mike Oldfield and the Millennium Bell album from 1999 when he first released that. It's 9 minutes till 1 o'clock, coming up to the 1 o'clock news.
1: NTFA Premier League action this weekend on City Park Radio is Launceston hosting Deloraine at Windsor Park. Both sides are coming off wins in round 5 and will be hungry for more. These sides last met in round 2, which was a close encounter until three-quarter time. Deloraine will be keen to atone for that result, while Launceston looks to continue its unbeaten run this season. Join Matt Donaldson and the team from 5 to 2 this Saturday afternoon for all the best of NTFA Premier League footy. 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

Betty Levitt, and from an album called Interpretations from a while ago, a thing called The Word. To take us up to the 1 o'clock news, here's a song from Steve Lukather, guitarist from Toto. I'll see you on the other side of the news.

0: New Australian Music. It's a guy called Peter Freeburn, and his new song is called The Girl I Know, and before that was The Mamas and the Papas, and I Call Your Name.
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0: It's 12 minutes past two. Sorry, 12 minutes past one, coming up to the 2 o'clock news and weather. After that is Chris Ball for this afternoon program, replacing John Elkham just for this week. And so Chris Ball will be in very shortly. Going to play you a song now from, this is Julian Lennon, of course, son of John. His very first album was called Velot. I remember when it first came out, and it was a revelation. His son sounded so much like John, it was amazing. This is a song called Well, I Don't Know. This is Julian Lennon.

0: Julian Lennon, a song from his debut album from back in the 80s called Velotte. That was Well, I Don't Know.
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0: There's your song in French for the day. That was Thomas Fersen, or Fersen, song called Café de la Paix, which is the Restaurant of Peace, which sounds very nice to me. It's 22 minutes past one here on City Park Radio.
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0: Yes, tune in for that on Wednesday nights. Here's a song from Kim Mitchell. He's a Canadian rocker from back in the 80s, really. He was a radio announcer on Toronto Rock Radio for many years. I think he's retired now, but he was in a band called Max Webster back in the 70s even, almost like a progressive rock band. But Kim Mitchell went solo. This is a song of his called Wishes.

That was a song from Kim Mitchell, Canadian singer-songwriter and radio announcer, now retired, from an album called The Big Fantasize, and a song called Wishes. It's 27 minutes past one. I'm going to play you a song, then we're going to have Dr. Frank Medill in for Medical Mysteries. His song from Alex Lloyd.

0: That was Alex Lloyd, a song called Ordinary Boy from the Distant Light album. In half an hour after the 2 o'clock news, of course, Chris Ball will be in for your afternoon's program. First of all, I'm going to play you this.
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0: It's 28 and a half minutes to two on your Thursday lunchtime. 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
0: Hi there, welcome to Medical Mysteries. I'm Chris and Dr. Frank Medill is here with me and he's got lined up someone from history, Frank. Who are we going to talk about today?
4: I'd like to talk about arguably the greatest scientist that humanity's produced.
0: So there's a lot of them, Frank.
4: Yes, it can be argued, but if he isn't, he's certainly near the top of the list, and that is Sir Isaac Newton.
0: Ah, right. He's a giant. I would agree there, yes.
4: Yes, I think he's regarded as a person who's had the most influence on bringing modern science into being. He was born January of 1643 and died on March 1727. We'd class him as a polymath. That is a person who's studied in over a huge range of scientific disciplines. He was a mathematician, a physicist, an astronomer, an alchemist. He was a theologian also. He wrote prolifically. He was interested in optics. And probably his greatest contribution was the enormous number of notes that he left. But it was his book, The Principles of Natural Philosophy, or the Principia Mathematica, if you want it in the original title. This book probably had as great an impact on science as any book that's ever been published. Well, I don't want to talk too much about his scientific side of it, because we could talk for a long, long time.
0: I can imagine we'd be here all day. Yeah.
4: But the mystery is that despite the fact that he left copious notes, and that he was so well known, and people, many, many people wrote about him at the time and since, there is still a mystery regarding the cause of his death. He died in Kensington, England, and he'd had a history of chronic pains in his tummy, abdominal pain. He'd had urinary tract troubles, possibly bladder stones, we don't know. He's described as becoming progressively weaker, and there were periods in his life, in his brilliant life, when he was mentally confused. And we're not helped by the fact that there was no death certificate issued, because they didn't do that at the time, and there was no autopsy performed. Isaac Newton had a physician, of course, but unfortunately, unlike today's doctors who leave very careful notes, I'm sure, he didn't leave any useful clinical notes.
0: All right, okay.
4: So for all the reasons, we can only speculate, and one of the speculations is that he might have been poisoned by mercury because he was an alchemist as part of his whole scientific panoply, and he experimented with mercury and other toxic materials. Maybe this had some effect on his life. We don't know on his health and his ultimately his death. Mercury can produce insomnia, paranoia, and he was paranoid. He was very reticent to talk about a lot of these things and to criticize his contemporaries. It can produce cognitive disturbances, and he had a period of confusion that was very hard to explain why. So maybe that something like mercury was involved at that time. His personality was such that he was probably under a great deal of stress, putting himself under a great deal of stress at various times. He was extremely secretive, He had obsessive work habits, clearly to cover the amount of area of science that he did. He'd have to work long hours, and he certainly did. He held grudges in a long time. He was very religiously orientated, almost fixated there, apparently, and he was very, very critical of anybody that criticised him. So did he have some autistic or other mental trait? We don't know. There's no clear evidence of this, but it's been postulated that this would explain some of his mental symptoms. He left a huge amount of notes. He left over 1 million words, but he didn't talk in these about his symptoms. He never complained anywhere that we've got any record of that he'd been poisoned or he'd taken in any toxic substance. And he never ever connected his experiments with his illnesses at all. So we just don't know. Isaac Newton famously said, "I do not know what I may appear to the world, but to myself I seem to have been only like a boy playing on the seashore," which is a strange sort of attitude anyway. Yeah. But so what are we left with? Mystery. No autopsy, no firm cause of death, possibly toxic exposure, but we're not sure. A dramatic mental collapse in a brilliant, brilliant mind that we can't explain. And additionally, there was an odd emotional relationship, which has never been categorised as such. It's been obliquely referred to. So maybe there was something in that area that was involved with this man. But again, we don't know. So look, the final thing is really, it's extraordinary, isn't it? Here's a man that explained the universe to us, but he never explained himself to us. I think when you look at Sir Isaac Newton, he certainly fits the bill when it comes to a medical mystery.
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0: Welcome back to Medical Mysteries. Part two is right here, right now, with me, Chris, and Dr. Frank. And in part one, we talked about Sir Isaac Newton. He died in 1727, an era when we didn't know much about the human body. I guess his death could have been from something quite simple that they didn't know about then. As you said, there was no autopsy. We've come a long way since then, haven't we?
4: We certainly have. And having talked about Newton, one of the things that was touched on was that he might have suffered from autism, because he had a range of descriptions about his behaviour that would fit some parts of that. And so I'd like to just talk about that at the moment, because...
0: But autism's not fatal, is it?
4: Oh, no, it's not fatal. It's not. It certainly wasn't the cause of his death, but there are aspects of it that are modern medical mysteries.
0: Oh, okay. So let's explore autism.
4: Yes, well, autism, it's a neurodevelopment condition characterised by differences and difficulties in social communication and interaction. They have a preference or predictability for routine. They love routine. They process sensory input differently to the average. They have repetitive behaviours. There's a range of behaviours that characterise autism. And it's become topical with the introduction of the National Insurance Disability Scheme, and it's become very controversial. Now, I don't want to delve into that, but what I do want to talk about is just where does it fit in the medical picture in Australia at the moment, and where's it going to go in the future? What's the certainties and what are the uncertainties?
0: I'm just wondering how common it is, and when was it first identified as a condition?
4: Well, the diagnosis first arose in the 1990s, largely because at that time, particularly the American psychiatrists, were extending the definition of mental disorder into the behavioural areas. So it's probably been around for a lot longer than that. Mm. It just hasn't had the same name or hasn't been as well recognised.
0: What are the numbers of people with autism?
4: Well, the prevalence in Australia overall at the moment, well, this was in 2022, the last reliable lot of figures, there was 290,000 Australians, or that about 1.1% of the population. And the significance of that is that it represents an increase of nearly 42% over the numbers that were reported in 2018, 4 years before. And is this a real increase or not? Well, this is what's controversial. Is it just an increased awareness? Is it a relabeling, a rebadging of other conditions? Yeah. Is it better reporting, more accurately reporting? Or is it a real increase in numbers? One of the reasons that it's become a great deal more aware in the public area was a paper published in 1998 in one of the most reputable medical journals claiming that the childhood vaccination caused autism. This somehow slipped through the usual rigid peer review system that checks the accuracy of articles that go into our medical journals, and it was found actually to be entirely fraudulent. It was entirely false. There is no evidence that this sort of vaccination produces this condition. But it was highly publicised at the time and gave credence to those people who, reasons that I can never understand, are against vaccination.
0: So vaccination is not the cause of autism. Do we have an idea of what could be?
4: Well, no, we don't. And there's still some mystery involved in this. It seems that it's highly heritable, but not strictly such. It's obviously got multiple genes involved. Boys are diagnosed several times more frequently than girls. It seems to be more prominent in the male. And environmental factors don't seem to have a huge effect at all. It is predominantly a genetic condition, but the details of this are still to be elucidated. Autism is a lifelong condition, and unfortunately, there is no known cure. And most autistic Australians report severe or profound activity limitations.
0: So what's the mystery in autism, Frank?
4: Well, I don't know there's so much mystery in autism itself, but what we don't know is what's going to happen in the future. Are we going to see more cases in the future? I mean, are we now picking up too many, or will we see it drop off? Or, in fact, will there be more cases? Well, I think there will, but we don't know, but there probably will be. There's greater awareness and earlier screening being done now. There'll be improved diagnostic methods. We can't accurately identify all the genes that are involved in the future. I think that may well happen, but we don't know. But the thing is that here at the moment, with about just over 1% of Australians diagnosed with autism, we see in America the diagnostic rate there is about 3%. It's very much higher. And in England, it's about 0.9%. It's a bit less. And we haven't got clear explanations for this either. So all three countries have seen rising diagnosis rates in the past decades. And so the question is, will we see this continue to increase in the future, or will we not? As far as I'm concerned, that's a mystery.
0: As usual with our medical mysteries, anything that Dr. Frank talks about in this program is of a general nature. It's important that if you have any medical concerns, seek your own professional medical advice.
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0: Alan. Dr. Frank will be back next week. Where does he get these stories from? Amazing. And Dr. Frank will be back next Thursday afternoon at 1:30. Here's Simon and Garfunkel.

0: the big brass sound of Keep the Customer Satisfied from the very famous Simon and Garfunkel album from, 1970? Bridge Over Troubled Water. It's nearly 11 minutes till 2 o'clock.
1: 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Congratulations on making your 40th year. You're about to enter your fifth decade of life. You started in 1986 at 7LTNFM and then over to City Park Radio from 1988. And we've been walking in lockstep together because I first joined a pipe band in 1988. And oh, the places we've gone since then. Keep it going. Keep it hard.

event in Launceston will be an opportunity for people living with dementia, families, carers and community members to come together, connect, share experiences and build supportive local relationships. This free event is being held on the 2nd of June, which is a Tuesday, at the Taylor Race at Riverside. It's on from 10:30 a.m. till 12:30, followed by a lunch. Anyone impacted by dementia can attend. Now, you can contact Dementia Australia on this number, 6279 1102, for the Strengthening Connections event for Dementia Tasmania, Tuesday, the 2nd of June. That number again, 6279 1102. Here's a song from Mark Lindsay.

from back in the early 70s. That's Mark Lindsay and a song called Silver Bird. Coming up to the 2 o'clock news, on the other side you'll hear the dulcet tones of Chris Ball for your afternoon's programming here on City Park Radio. 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

Yes, you're just a $3 bill from Maria Muldaur. And don't forget, at 4:30 this afternoon, our Schools Out program will feature St Leonard's Primary School. Look forward to that. Thanks for listening to Thursday Long Lunch with me, Chris Say. I'll catch you next week, of course, for Thursday Long Lunch. Here's a song from, this is Queen. Take us up to the 2 o'clock news.

0: Yeah, the boys certainly do light up here on City Park Radio. 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
0: 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Of course, we've got Afternoons With now. 4 o'clock, we have the next in the series of the Lady Felicity Mysteries from Royce and his friends. Then at 4:30, we have Schools Out, and today is St. Leonard's Primary School coming in. And then Drive Time at 5 o'clock with Brent Cole. Just some of the listening pleasure you can have this afternoon here on City Park Radio. Here's a local artist who went to Melbourne, I think, and has been recording music. It's Laura with People Pleaser.

0: That's Laura. It's a bit of a people pleaser. You heard it here on City Park Radio. It's a quarter past two, afternoons with. And what a great afternoon. What a great weather. We've turned it on. There's a great footy match on at your park tonight. Starts at 7:30. I wonder who'll be screeching loudest at the end of the night. Will it be the Crows or will it be the Hawks? May the best team win. Well, they usually do, don't they? The best team wins on the day. City Park Radio, your community station. And g'day to all those people who've come to town for the great footy match tonight. And some people have arrived from Adelaide and they're making a bit of a holiday of it. And same with a few people from Melbourne. They're over here for the long weekend, so to speak. Make it Thursday, Friday, Saturday, Sunday. Go home Sunday and hopefully, whoever you are, you're enjoying our hospitality here in Launceston.
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0: Oh, we all know, have the original hit with that, City Love Songs. 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
0: 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Just a heads up, we have a program called The Hot Seat, and tomorrow's guest is Maya Stocks. Now, before starting new chapters in Launceston, Maya grew up in Iran, where her family was heavily impacted by the turbulence and chaos that followed the 1979 revolution. In a hot seat conversation with Rob Youngs, we learn of the challenges Maya overcame and the humour and love that carried her forward. You can hear this story tomorrow afternoon in the hot seat, this Friday afternoon at 4 o'clock, following the news here on City Park Radio. I've got a question for you. When was the last time you heard Frank Zappa on Afternoons With? I reckon almost never.

0: 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It's approaching 3:05.
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0: It's 5:05. We've got national radio news for you at 3:00 and another hour of Afternoons With. Don't forget, at 4:00, we've got the next episode in the Lady Felicity Mysteries for you. And then at 4:30, we have Schools Out with St Leonard's Primary. This is Pete Murray. And so beautiful.

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0: Sound of Bujara and Gentleman here on City Park Radio. 12 minutes past three. Big welcome to the Supercast too. It's a big weekend here in Launceston, the National Round at Simmons Plains. The cars will be going through their paces tomorrow, I dare say. The racing on Saturday and Sunday, and I know a few people are heading out that way too. If you're thinking of heading down the highway on Saturday or Sunday, just be careful that there's a lot of traffic on the road this weekend, going in all directions to all sorts of things happening across our state. The supercars on at Simmons Plains this weekend. And of course, there's a round of football on.
1: 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Road trips and stops at the cafe. There's karaoke on the highway. Oops, too many lattes. The juniors, the seniors, talent pathways.
2: Avery Thomas, that's a strong mark.
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1: It's the frost, it's the fog, the spray, the spray. The crescendo of car horns from the parking bay. 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

That's Brooke McClymont and Adam Eckersley, and Walking Someone Else's Dream, which reminds me that there's, if you're into walking somebody else's dream, there's a chance now for the next couple of days to walk somebody else's dream. I notice the Launceston Walking Club is having their biannual, I think it is, every 2 years they have Walking Wild Tasmania. It's on tonight at 7:30, again tomorrow, and then on Saturday with a matinee, I think at 2 o'clock. Walking Wild Tasmania for the Launceston Walking Club. It's over at the Convention Centre over in Glendew Street. So if you're looking for something to do tonight, you'd like to walk in somebody else's shoes and enjoy the sights and sounds of Wild Tasmania, the Launceston Walking Club is the place to be tonight and the next few days. 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Our apologies, we don't take community announcements over the phone, but certainly if you email or post it to us at least a fortnight before the event, we'll see what we can do and get it into our community diary and give your event some publicity. Here's Tom Busby now and Lottery.

the boy from Rockhampton in Queensland. That's Tom Busby. Who was recently, I think about a month ago, here in Tassie doing a bit of a concert tour as well. That's his track called Lottery. You heard it here on City Park Radio. Supporting and playing Australian music, your community station, City Park Radio. Well, let's change it a little bit. And this is 5 Seconds of Summer. They've Got No Shame.

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1: Mr. Lotto here. If you need Lotto, we're open. If you need post, we're open. If you need magazines, we're open. In fact, we're open for everything, pretty much all of bleeding time. And weekends. Good, innit? So, what are you waiting for? Come on in. Invermay News Agency. Serving you when you need us most. Tiri Pie.
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0: Maroon 5 and, oh, Maroon 5, depends on which school you went to, and Memories here on City Park Radio. It's approaching 3:30 on this Thursday afternoon. Don't forget, at 4 o'clock we have National Radio News, followed by the Lady Felicity Mysteries, the next in the series. And, of course, at 4:30 we have Schools Out with St Leonard's Primary School. And guess who's in the building preparing for drive time? Yes, Brent Cole. You'll catch him after 5 o'clock this afternoon. Do you want to make the
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That's Fisher with a little bit of help from Tones and I and Favour here on City Park Radio. 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A little bit of Penny Whistle.

0: Glenn Richards has Augie March and his track called Penny Whistle. I need to tell you that City Park Radio plays a lot of music. We play a lot of music. Last time we played that was back in 2024, 2 years ago. So you don't hear the same music all that often here on City Park Radio. You hear a lot of old new music, you hear a lot of new music, a lot of Australian music as well.
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0: 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And of course, I tell you what, I'll set you a challenge. Look at your smart speaker first thing in the morning and say, play City Park Radio. And tomorrow morning for breakfast, you'll have John Elkham. 11 to 4. This is a track from Footloose.

Mike Reno and Ann Wilson and Almost Paradise. It's the love theme from the movie Footloose. 7 minutes to four at City Park Radio. Of course, we're all unbreakable, aren't we?

Sound of the Birds of Tokyo and Unbreakable. Well, that's almost it for the Afternoons With program today. Don't forget the Lady Felicity Mysteries coming up after the news at 4. School's out at 4:30 and Drive Time with Brent Cole. And tomorrow morning for breakfast, we have John Elkham, and I'll be back with the Long Lunch program at midday. Leave you now with some Normie Rowe. This is a track he recorded called Rock and Roll, You're Beautiful.

0: 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It's 4 o'clock.
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3: Good afternoon, I'm Peter Hislop. Queensland police say support is being provided to officers after a 71-year-old woman died after being struck by a police car in Cairns this morning. Officers responded with medical assistance and the woman was transported to Cairns Hospital but could not be revived. Regional Operations Deputy Commissioner John Timms says an investigation has been launched by the Ethical Standards Command.
4: This has also been felt by the officers involved and the QPS as a whole. My sympathies go out to the family and friends of the 71-year-old woman. Police officers go out every day to serve and protect their community. A tragedy like this is not something we ever want to see happen.
3: The Public Services Association will begin a statewide strike in New South Wales prisons today with frustration over prison numbers at the Goulburn Correctional Centre. Government plans to shut four heritage wings date back to the 1800s and Corrections Minister Anilak Chandavong says no staff member will be forced out of a job and has promised no forced relocations or redundancies. The association says prisons have been sent into lockdown with only skeleton staff on duty. One Nation leader Pauline Hanson has proposed putting a 10% wellhead royalty on the offshore extraction of oil and gas. The minor party is also proposing establishing a co-investment scheme where the government would take equity stakes in new gas developments in return for funding exploration. Pauline Hanson says the government shouldn't force oversupply in the domestic market.
5: Our policy will instead be flexible to export surplus gas when domestic demand is satisfied, building sovereign wealth rather than undermining domestic supply projects.
3: Tasmania's Health Department has been asked to find cuts of $700 million in Tasmania's state budget. Treasurer Eric Abbott's revealed today the state will post a $597 million deficit in the coming financial year. The state public service will face 1,700 job losses through attrition and voluntary redundancies. Services facing cuts include health, education, justice, emergency services and workers' compensation. Meanwhile, the Australian Bureau of Statistics says the number of females employed has driven a rise in national unemployment. The ABS labour data states the unemployment rate rose to 4.5% in April. The number of people employed fell by 19,000, while the number of unemployed people rose by 33,000. A Maldives diver says the message to visitors is to follow specific diving rules and procedures. The comments have been made after the last two bodies of the Italian divers killed in the Maldives' deadliest diving accident were recovered. Zuna Nassim is the Maldives' first female course director of Professional Association of Diving Instructors.
6: As long as you stick to the standards and use the right gear to dive in any condition, I think it's a safe dive, but you have to have the right training, right equipment.
3: Authorities are investigating the causes behind the Italian divers' deaths, including whether the group descended deeper than recommended. And the Federal Health Department is reminding Australians it's not too late to book in for winter vaccinations. It says vaccination is one of the best ways for individuals to protect themselves against respiratory viruses such as flu, COVID-19 and RSV. Turning to sport, and the 12th round fixture for the AFLW season has been released. The 2026 season includes four doubleheaders featuring men's and women's games and three AFLW doubleheaders. The season officially gets underway on Sunday, August 9, when St Kilda plays Carlton.
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7: The seaside village of Maytown, a popular holiday destination 50 miles down the river from the city of Varadun. With long stretches of white sand beaches, picturesque buildings lining the promenade. Today, the town held the annual garden show in the grounds of the local manor. Things seemed to be going well, but trouble was brewing, boiling over with the discovery of a body hidden in the scarecrow of one of the garden's displays. Lady Felicity Harrisham and partner Henry Grammer were on the case.
8: Murder most foul. the body of Lady Alexandria concealed within her own garden display.
9: No one would think to look at the scarecrow until well after the day was done.
8: If not for the discarded straw innards dumped to the side, people wouldn't have peeled the burlap face away, revealing the truth.
9: What could cause someone to commit such a vile act?
8: A foul act at that, turning Alexandria's farm garden scene into a scene for murder.
9: I can't claim to be a farm boy myself, but even I know the most well-funded farm bears little resemblance to the carefully cultivated tableau you see before you.
8: Decorated in the finest examples of organic fruit and veg with priceless show pigs, and the rarest chickens too. Jet black Samoa Hitam hens from the Hujan Islands. Black in feather, meat, egg and bone.
9: Worth more than a pretty penny, I wager. So far from their home isles, worth enough to kill over?
8: As you see, these black hens are nowhere to be seen.
9: Where could these priceless chickens be?
8: Where else but hidden in the wagon of Alexandria's rival, Lady Jessica.
9: Using the very tools she used to ready her own garden display, she did murder Alexandria and conceal her body in the costume of the scarecrow, stashing the pilfered poultry for later profit.
10: And I would have gotten away with it too, if not for you damn meddling.
11: Are you quite finished?
9: Well, yes, that is, the long and short of it is, we found the clues, put them together, and found the killer.
11: Mr. Grammer, are you a detective?
9: I'm certainly on my way to becoming one.
11: No, you are a council worker. You work for the Maytown Council, and you will see to your duties as a council worker.
9: Well, yes, of course, Mr. Avery.
11: Very good. Your duty for today, Grammer, is to oversee the implementation of our new paving machine following the explosive demise of that radical last week. The town square and promenade is in need of repaving. This morning, a new paving machine was delivered to us from Varadun. Bricks are fed in the top, and the machine paves them onto the road out the bottom. Seeing as you became so involved in the explosions investigation on council time, it is your job to see to the final repairs.
9: Certainly, Mr. Avery.
7: Up the coast, a crowd had gathered at the base of the lighthouse to see a demonstration of a local inventor's latest project.
12: For too long, flight has evaded mankind. Unless you happen to be magic or were trained in dragon or great bird flying. But now, flight is possible to the highly trained and acrobatically gifted. With considerable funding from the government grants, I present the one-manned wingsuit, capable of traveling great distances when leaping from a height, such as this. Today I shall demonstrate such skills as I launch from the top of this lighthouse and glide my way to the town square, 600 yards away. Are we ready?
13: Ready to launch!
12: This invention shall prove itself with one small leap, transitioning to a giant bound for a man's flight. Tally-ho!
7: The Lady Felicity Mysteries, Episode 2, Windfall, written by Royce Pentecast.
8: His name was Rupert Barnes, a local inventor.
9: Do you think he got too confident with his invention, or are there forces of evil at play?
8: It's our job to find out, if you are free to join me. I don't want to distract you from your road work.
9: This paving machine practically operates itself. Well, its operators certainly do. I feel my boss, Mr. Avery, simply assigned me to watching the repairs to keep me out of trouble.
8: Well, I certainly don't want to get you in more trouble.
9: Not at all. As detectives, it's our job to resolve troubles, and a mysterious death certainly counts as one.
14: My name is Bill O'Donnell. I was an assistant to Mr. Barnes for about 2 years.
8: How did you become involved in Mr. Barnes's work?
14: An advert in the newspaper. Inventor in need of lab assistant, or something to that effect. I was an assistant at the tailors at the time, looking to get back into law, but this seemed like something new.
8: What other work did you assist Mr. Barnes with?
14: For responsibilities, there was basic things, like keeping the shop clean and in working order, organizing his tools and equipment to suit his workflow. Beyond that, I was running errands, keeping on top of any legal paperwork, and organizing meetings with clients.
9: Did you ever work on any of his projects directly?
14: Sometimes. The tailoring experience definitely came in handy for the wingsuit.
8: So what is this winged suit exactly?
14: It's sort of like a wearable pair of bat's wings. between a person's arms and legs that allow them to glide.
9: For what purpose?
14: The wingsuit could serve as a safety measure for people working in high environments like factory chimneys, mountains, or even hot air balloons. Extending the limbs can decrease a person's rate of fall up to 70%, increasing the rate of survival.
8: Certainly didn't help Mr. Barnes today. Oh, sorry. I spoke out of turn there.
14: No, you're right. It certainly didn't.
13: I am surprised you didn't mention the recreational or military applications for it, Mr. O'Donnell, seeing as you are such a pitchman.
8: And who are you?
13: Monsieur Alan. You might say I am a rival inventor.
9: What military applications were these?
14: Mr. Barnes was in talks with the Raelesian government to produce wingsuits for military purposes.
13: A contract snatched right out from under my nose. How insulting it was to have an Aranda get the opportunity rather than one of its own countryman's designs.
9: Are you developing your own winged suit?
13: Ugh, please. Winged suit is so clumsy. I was developing the Renard Volant, the Flying Fox.
8: Ooh, intrigue. Now this is interesting. But there is a question I have in regards to this wingsuit. That being, does it actually work?
14: Of course.
13: All too well. Not as well as mine, nor will it ever. Now Mr. Barnes has sadly passed on.
9: It looks like his passing will benefit you then. With him out of the way, there's no competition.
13: My country's military made its choice. I decided to corner the recreational market. It's so sad Rupert Barnes should die before he saw success. Au revoir.
8: I do not think Mr. Barnes's passing will fare well for his invention, seeing as it killed him.
9: If it was said to work, why didn't it do so today?
15: Miss Harrisham, I'm Constable Adamson. Are you not familiar with Mr. Barnes' work?
8: Sadly not. Are you?
15: Extremely. I was here to see the fall. I've seen his previous experiments. Last month he flew off the cliffs to the north and glided about a kilometre up the coast.
9: Those cliffs are pretty high.
15: He didn't need to be too high to get much flight. Earlier this year he flew off a farmer's silo. It was much less windy there too. Today, he just plummeted to the rocks like he wasn't wearing the wings at all.
8: Then what caused the wingsuit to fail, Doctor?
16: Disregarding the damage that seems to be a result of the fall, there doesn't seem to be any obvious signs of tampering to the inventor's winged suit. But then again, I'm a doctor, not a tailor.
8: For some reason, inventor Rupert Barnes plummeted to his death in the very invention that had previously saved his life. And from a lesser height.
9: Of course, luck has nothing to do with it, but it seems his simply ran out.
16: The choice of fabric material used is a curious one. Was this a military uniform?
8: That was the plan from what we were told. What is the fabric?
16: The suit and its gliding wings are made of the same thick cotton blend, a material used on most military uniforms.
9: Your point being?
16: I would have thought flying suits would use materials that are known for flying. Something more advanced.
17: That's enough, Doctor. I have an order here. A request from the Raelesian government to seize the prototype wingsuit. Protection of trade secrets. It's all written in this letter.
16: Well, this is most irregular.
17: Who are you two supposed to be?
8: Lady Felicity Harrisham, investigator.
9: And Henry Grammer, council worker and assistant to the investigator.
17: You aren't police. Get out of here.
8: Excuse me. Hello. I have a special agreement with PC Mulhill to conduct my own investigations and assist in ongoing...
17: That may well be, miss, but PC Mulhill isn't here. I am. You're free to submit a new application, and provided things are in order, your agreement may be reinstated. But for the time being, you're off the case.
8: How very odd, this whole business.
9: I suppose the Raelesian government wants to keep their military secrets... well, secret.
8: Yes. Well, that too, but... to be denied access to the police facilities.
9: Come now, did G. Clarissa's heroes use the police pathologist to solve their cases?
8: I suppose not. We'll just have to go about this ourselves.
9: It does have me thinking, actually.
8: How so?
9: Do you know what a parachute is?
8: I can't say I do. What is it?
9: It's a flotation device. It's a big bit of material attached by ropes to a person or object, used to slow their descent when they fall from a great height.
8: Similar to what Mr. Burns was developing?
9: Yes and no. Parachutes are used by some balloonists in the event of evacuation. They're even used by some factory workers who operate in great heights, much like Mr. Barnes' assistant said about the wingsuit.
8: Sounds like it's serving a very similar purpose.
9: Maybe. But the wings of the winged suit are different. Parachutes are made of a lighter material, as are hot air balloons.
17: A flight suit made of heavy cotton for military uniform doesn't seem quite right.
8: No, it certainly doesn't. So what was the wingsuit made of?
7: Felicity and Henry had travelled to the messy beachfront workshop of the inventor, Mr. Barnes, to interview his assistant, Mr. O'Donnell.
14: Mr. Barnes' wingsuit was made of a composite material, a unique blend of fibres that was suitable for the purposes of flight.
8: Similar to a parachute?
14: I'm not at liberty to say, but I had to order in specially for his experiments.
8: Where do you order such things?
14: Oh, just at the tailor's, down the road.
8: And I see this poster here. Invention Trade Show. Was this one of those events you organised for Mr. Barnes?
14: I floated the idea and he seemed interested, so I booked a booth. Oh, damn. I might have to cancel that now.
17: Over here on the mannequin, is this the suit Mr. Barnes wore?
14: What? Oh, no, that's just the prototype. Basically, it's a double. The real suit, the one Root Mr. Barnes wore, was basically identical.
8: How about that, Mr. Grammer? We won't need access to the pathologist at all.
17: Definitely not, if this suit is exactly the same.
14: Yes, this is the prototype. Should serve you all right. It's identical, as I said.
8: The wings on this one do have a different look and feel to the other one.
17: They certainly do. Certainly looks the same.
8: Did Mr. Barnes have any family or loved ones?
14: Not that I know of, just me.
17: Were you family of Mr. Barnes?
14: What?
17: A Lady Felicity asked you if Mr. Barnes had any family, and you replied, just me.
14: No, I just mean there's no one else living here. No family or anything.
8: No parents or siblings. I know this is a workshop, but it looks quite a large and expensive place for one man.
14: Mr. Barnes liked his space, and he was quite well off.
7: Henry cast a glance around the workshop. Benches covered with drawn-up plans, rolls of fabric, sewing machines, with other gizmos and doodads lining the walls. Through a door to a living area, he spotted a double bed, which he pointed out to Felicity once the assistant turned away.
8: So, where do you live, Mr. O'Donnell?
17: Mr. O'Donnell, Sergeant Juno Roy. I have a warrant here to retrieve Mr. Barnes's work in relation to the wingsuit. What are you two doing here?
8: Sergeant Roy, as I mentioned, we are investigators who are looking into the mysterious death of the inventor, Mr. Barnes. This is a business I operate, even without the assistance of local police. We are here independently conducting our own investigation.
17: Fine. You're not on police property, at least. Just stay out of our way. Anyway, Mr. O'Donnell, we're here to retrieve all building materials and the other wingsuit.
14: You can't just go seizing Mr. Barnes's possessions. Not now.
17: Why not now?
14: Well, it's so soon, after he died. The law states you have to wait for the courts to determine what happens to his belongings, and that could take 3 days, at least.
17: We're not here for his belongings. We're here for all the work related to the development of his invention, as that was commissioned by the government of Raelior. That includes prototypes, materials, and documentation.
14: That suit is as much his as it is theirs. It can't leave here. Ah, no, don't open that. That's personal.
17: Sergeant, I'm Henry Grammer of the Maytown Council. It is a bit strange that you should be here so soon after his death.
18: We'd have come sooner had we remembered to open this letter. It's been in our office for over a year now, ever since Miss Barnes took on the job. Only to be opened in the event of his death.
17: I see. I suppose because he was working in his own shop, not some Relesian lab, they want it back as soon as possible.
14: Okay, fine. Look, here's the blueprints. It's all here on the counter. Here's the material samples, the thread, the double on the mannequin. Here, just take it. It's all yours.
18: Thank you, Mr. O'Donnell. Your cooperation is appreciated. We'll make sure not to take anything personal.
7: For the next half hour, the officers collected all of the inventor's work on the winged suit, loaded it into a carriage, and left. Felicity and Henry stood back as the assistant paced back and forth before leaving for the beach.
8: Didn't you find the assistant, Mr. O'Donnell's behaviour, quite unusual?
17: There was a strange intensity to his protectiveness of his boss's belongings. It certainly wasn't the weirdest thing that he mentioned.
8: You mean him knowing how soon a court could go about distributing a dead person's belongings?
17: 3 days minimum, until they can read the last will and testament, yes.
8: She's very brisk. I didn't think they did that so quickly.
17: No, nowadays it tends to be about 6 to 12 months for an executor to settle an estate. But as a relic of the olden days, when lifespans were shorter, things like this were rushed through.
8: So the law hasn't changed since then?
17: It hasn't. It's not something many people know.
8: Didn't Mr. O'Donnell mention he was in law?
17: I think he said something about going back to it at one point.
8: I suppose it goes some way to explaining why he knew so much.
17: It does.
8: Very strange indeed.
7: A few days later, the inventor's rival, Monsieur Hélène, had gathered a crowd at the base of the lighthouse to conduct his own demonstration. Lady Felicity and Henry were in attendance, nervous they were about to witness a repeat performance. But when Elaine's test pilot stepped off the lighthouse, he glided down the beach and tumbled onto the sand, injured but alive. Carried away by stretcher with a neck brace, Felicity and Henry confronted Elaine.
8: I do hope your test pilot was insured.
13: Lady Felicity, I can assure you safety comes first above all else. It is why I do not demonstrate the suit myself.
9: Easier to pay for an employee's insurance than risk damaging the brains of the organization.
13: Why detect sarcasm in your tone?
8: Is this what you call a successful test? Your test pilot injured. You claimed he could fly down the coast to the town square when all he did was crash into the beach.
13: Far more than Mr. Burns was able to achieve. Now, excuse me, I have a meeting with Zidela.
9: Well, at least we know the suit could work.
8: With Monsieur Elaine proving to be difficult, perhaps we can source information from the crowd.
9: Good idea.
8: Excuse me, I'm Lady Felicity Harrisham, private investigator. Have you seen any of Monsieur Elaine's test flights before?
19: I have, yes. This is the third time I've seen him.
8: We've not been able to see any tests from him or the late Mr. Barnes. People say his suit was far more successful.
19: Well, it was until he died. Mr. Barnes was able to fly his invention for miles. Alan's, however, were never as successful. Today's was probably the best I've seen from him.
9: Really?
19: Yeah, it would only go half the distance before it crashed. Just looking at it, I don't think Alan's design was as good as Mr. Barnes's.
8: Thank you for your time.
7: Felicity and Henry continued their interviews of the beachgoers, and a pattern began to emerge.
9: So, Elaine's own flying suit was never as successful as Barnes's. But now, with Barnes out of the way, Elaine holds the monopoly on the invention, and he has all the time in the world to improve it.
8: Certainly seems like a motive for murder. Oh, PC Molehill, how nice to see you.
20: Hello, Elaine. How are you two doing today?
8: Doing well. We've just been gathering witness statements in regards to Mr. Barnes and Mr. Elaine's inventions.
20: You're thinking that Alan sabotaged Barnes's wingsuit?
8: Possibly. If we had an opportunity to look at the suit itself, we could confirm it.
20: What do you mean?
8: Sergeant Roy seized all of Barnes' belongings following his death by order of the Rhelesian government.
9: Protection of trade secrets.
8: We understand it was all returned to Raleor a few days ago.
20: Ah, well, that's a bit of a pickle.
21: Mr. Grammer, I've been sent by Mr. Avery to remind you, you have to keep an eye on the paving machine today.
9: Oh, yes, thank you. Well, best get back to it.
8: How goes the labor there, Mr. Grammer?
9: Surprisingly well. Loading all these bricks into the top, it's a good feeling to get the blood pumping. Mind you, the cramps the next day rather dampen the experience.
8: How are they now?
9: Oh, I don't know. I'm doped up to my eyeballs on laudanum. Here you go, another brick for the paving machine.
22: Careful, mate. You'll lose your arm sticking in that far.
9: Sorry.
8: Hello, Sergeant Roy. How are you today?
23: Hello, you two. So we're in a bit of a situation here. Word has just come back from the Frogs. One of Mr. Barnes' flying suits is missing.
8: Missing? Was it stolen?
23: No, the suit Barnes wore when he died was a fake.
8: Really?
9: Let's see. It says here the suit was returned with the request to return the proper suit on pain of legal action.
8: Quite an extreme reaction.
23: Since you two began your investigation of the suit, perhaps you could help us.
8: Well, I'm free. I don't know about Mr. Grammer here.
9: Sorry! Ready to go here?
7: The evidence crates were cracked open, and the pathologist arrived to resume the examination.
16: Now, I was able to conclude my examination of Mr. Barnes' body. His injuries were consistent with a fall from that height. A toxicology report gave no indication as to any inebriation or impairments of his faculties. The damages to the suit is consistent with that seen on his body. This cotton material does strike me as an odd choice.
8: When we briefly looked at the other wingsuit, we did notice the material of the wings seemed to be different. Now we can confirm it is.
16: There doesn't seem to be any signs of tampering. But then again, I'm a doctor, not a tailor.
9: Interesting. Mr. Barnes' assistant, Mr. O'Donnell, said the suits were identical.
8: The dimensions, maybe, but the fabrics aren't. Thank you for your help, Doctor. But perhaps we should take this to the tailor for their expert opinion.
19: Oh, hello! Miss Arisham, from the beach earlier.
8: Oh, hello. You're the town tailor.
19: I am. What brings you here?
20: Well, we are continuing the investigation into Mr. Barnes's death.
9: The police pathologist looked them over and couldn't find any evidence of tampering or sabotage. We were wondering if you could.
19: Certainly. Once I finish with Mr. Ellen, I'll get right on this.
20: Monsieur Elaine.
13: Oui, hello, Mr. Hersham, Mr. Grammer. How goes the investigation?
20: It could certainly be going better.
13: Then do not let me interrupt, madame. You may help this lady and gentleman. I can wait for to return to my suit fitting.
19: Certainly. So, what have we got? Interesting.
9: Do you see any evidence of sabotage to the suit?
19: Like extra stitching or cuts? No, if there are any alterations, they're not obvious. So this is what O'Donnell ordered the extra cotton for.
20: Mr. O'Donnell, the assistant?
19: Yes, he was my assistant until about 2 years ago, before he went to work for Mr. Barnes. He used me to order in supplies for this invention. Last order of cotton was about 3 weeks ago.
9: We had a look at the prototype suit. The wings of that were made of a different material.
19: Yes, the wings were made of a parachuting material. Let me fetch the invoice to check.
13: A similar, if not identical, material to that on my own flight suit. It seems, in his arrogance, to outdo me. He thought he could build the wings from the same cotton as the suit.
9: Sir, please, this is evidence for a murder investigation.
13: Murder? You think someone killed Mr. Barnes?
19: Oh, hello, Bill. How nice to see you again. You brought the insurance documents, I see.
0: Take a seat, Mrs. Langdon, because I have managed to wrangle the deal of the century for you. Picture it. Peace of mind knowing that you've done right not just by your family, but by yourself.
20: Well, hello, Mr. O'Donnell.
0: Ah, hi. Here's the documents.
19: Thank you. So I just need to sign these and post them?
0: Yeah, it's all seen to. What's happening here?
9: Nothing of concern, Mr. O'Donnell, thank you. If we need to speak to you further, we'll come on by the workshop.
0: Actually off to Varajune later. I'm going to go see family. I'll be back on Friday.
20: I see. Well, good luck on your trip. What documents were those Mr. O'Donnell had for you?
19: He used to handle all my legal documents when he worked here. I got him to look over my insurance policy after Mr. Barnes died.
20: Did he used to work in law before he came to work at the tailor's?
13: I heard they fired him for tampering with documents.
20: Really?
9: Is there any proof of this? Or what sort of tampering?
13: Yes, big lawyer. Handling wills and estates. People say he was scheming off the top. He could always charm people with his sales pitches.
20: And he handled yours and Mr. Barnes' legal documents?
19: Oh, it was all gossip from what he told me.
20: Thank you for your time.
7: As Felicity and Henry returned to the police station, they were met with an angry scene.
1: What do you have to say for yourself?
20: What's happening, PC Mulhill?
4: It's kicking off. Rupert Barnes' will has paid out to the assistant, Bill O'Donnell. And what's more, Barnes' wife is here.
9: His wife?
1: I mean, what's the meaning of this? First my husband dies, then you tell me you gave his fortune to his bloody assistant.
20: What do you mean, Mrs. Barnes?
1: His life insurance and his will was changed. It was to go to me, and somehow that toe-rag O'Donnell ended up with it.
9: Mrs. Barnes, I think there's a lot more going on here than any of us realise.
1: Really? What's that?
9: Well, for starters, Mrs. Barnes, and please don't take this the wrong way, we didn't know you existed.
1: I'll tell you who won't exist. That prick O'Donnell. Once I get my hands on him.
4: Can we have order?
9: So the will was altered. When was it changed?
1: 3 weeks ago.
20: I think we need to see Mr. O'Donnell.
9: Yes, quickly as well. Allow me. Going somewhere, Mr. O'Donnell?
0: Hello. Yeah, off to Varajune, like I said.
20: Off to see the family.
0: That's it.
20: Not this inventor's trade show you have on this poster here. I remember you booked a booth.
0: What would I have to show at the inventor's trade show?
9: Perhaps the winged suit you made?
0: The wingsuit? I didn't make a wingsuit.
20: But you did. Using your tailor skills, you made a copy of the working wingsuit using regular materials, instead of the parachute fabric Rupert Barnes designed it to use, replacing the original suit before his final flight. Perhaps he was too nervous to notice it wasn't the right one, or perhaps he trusted you to do the right thing, as he had with his legal documents.
0: What? That's crazy. That's crazy.
9: You changed his will 3 weeks ago, forging his signature as you had done years before when you were a lawyer. At least, that's what the rumours about town say. Removing Mr. Barnes' own wife from the equation so you were the one to get the payer.
20: And you did the same to your previous employer too, the town's tailor, just today. How long have you been planning this one?
0: Look, I mean, you know, it sounds bad when you put it like that, but that's not what happened, and I don't know what you're talking about.
8: So you fashioned another wingsuit, the one that sent Barnes plummeting to his death, and kept the other, the one the Elysian government is after now.
9: Perhaps you kept it in that wardrobe, not wanting the police to see in there when they raided the workshop.
0: It's all a very amusing and insulting story. I guess Rupert just wanted me to, I don't know, continue his work after he died. If he died, all that work can't go to waste. So I guess he just signed me into his will. I don't know.
8: A will you signed and delivered, Mr. O'Donnell.
0: Sure, I signed it, but look, I can show you. I can show you. Just give me a second. I kept it here on Rupert's desk. It's all part of the procedure.
7: Mr. O'Donnell approached the desk before he turned and shoved the workbench to the floor, blocking Henry and Felicity's path as he grabbed his bag and ran for the back door to the beach. As Henry scrambled over the bench, Felicity ran out the front to meet PC Molehill, Sergeant Roy, and the other officers.
8: He's gone out the back door. He's on the run.
2: Bloody hell. Around the back. Suspect is Bill O'Donnell on the move. Go!
7: Henry Grammer lolloped after O'Donnell across the beach's white sands, both struggling to keep their footing in the strong winds.
0: Prepare for a true demonstration of the wingsuit, Mr. Grammer!
7: As O'Donnell raced up the lighthouse stairs, Henry threw his weight into the locked door, which burst open, allowing his pursuit to continue.
0: True, Rupert may have designed the suit, but I'm the one who made it, and the trade show will be amazed at its potential. Oh, shame the police took the second suit. I had planned to wear this one at the booth and have the second on display.
9: Mr. O'Donnell, I urge you to go no further.
0: I've got a train to catch, and with this wingsuit, I'll fly here to the platform with no issue. Well, no time for second thoughts. Hup, hup, and away!
7: O'Donnell leapt from the top of the lighthouse, arms and legs outspread, as a gust of wind caught him and carried him over the beach towards the town.
3: Oh my God. It's flying.
9: It actually works.
7: With masterful control, O'Donnell glided over the police towards the village square, turning sharply as he approached the town hall to direct himself towards the train station, only for a second gust of wind to blow him off course. He twisted midair twice and flew into the gaping maw of the paving machine.
11: A man has flown into the paving machine and has been paved into the road. A paving machine that you were supposed to be keeping an eye on, Mr. Grammer.
9: Sure, you can't be looking to blame me for that horrible accident.
11: No, your action certainly didn't cause the man to fly from the lighthouse to his paved death, did you?
9: Well, no.
11: Mr. Grammer, I heard you were once again joining Miss Harrisham on her weekly investigations.
9: Me, sir? Not at all.
11: Don't lie to me, Mr. Grammer. You're not as good at it as you assume yourself to be.

0: 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We're the management team from St Leonard's Primary School, and we have an exciting show for you today. Let me first introduce our team. We have Sophia, who will be talking about
1: 2025 Canberra trip.
0: Then Jacob, with a keen interest in
2: a series.
0: And finally, Harper, with some information on Brightside Farm Sanctuary and her trip to Brisbane and her cruise. Sit back and relax and enjoy the great show we've prepared for you today. First up is Jacob.
2: Today, on the radio from St. Leonard's Primary School, I will be talking about the new Darth Maul series. I want to talk about this because I have been a Star Wars fan for a year. So, I have already finished watching the new series. And spoilers, I will say, Darth Vader is in the last episode of the series. Like, it was crazy, because Darth Vader is one of my favorite characters in Star Wars. Then, when the crew gets away, they send him as a last resort because they have no choice. Also, during the series, Maul has flashbacks about how Darth Sidious took Maul away from his brother and how he lost his brother to him. And the two Jedi during the entire series were hiding in the Republic streets after Order 66. Then also, again, when Darth Vader appears, he force pulls the Mandalorian people into the fog like a whole horror movie scene. Then he appears, and when he appears, he 1v3s the two Jedi and Maul and absolutely destroys them while using only one hand. This was only 1 year after Anakin, aka Darth Vader, turned into Darth Vader after his duel with Obi-Wan on Mustafar, which broke him. Thank you for listening to me talk, about the new Darth Maul series. Sorry if this was really short, but remember, St. Leonard's Primary School, shout out to my family, and bye, I'm out. But here is a song.

Hi, I'm Harper, and I'd like to talk about Brightside Farm Sanctuary, which is an animal shelter founded by Emma Haswell in 2006. Emma started by buying a 50-acre paddock in Tasmania's Huon Valley, driven by her vision to create a permanent home for farm-rescued animals. Emma is supported by a small, dedicated group and volunteers. Emma Haswell's parents

and taken care of with the right owners. Brightside also helps dogs and is quite often the last chance for some of the dogs that they rescue, including abandoned, unwanted, mistreated and unwelcome dogs. To this day, Emma continues to support and work alongside volunteers at Brightside, and her daughter, Eliza, is now also working within the sanctuary, continuing the good work that her mother started 20 years ago. My family has adopted 4 of our dogs from Brightside, starting with Odin, then Alf, then Lenny, and then Bingo. And once our family had adopted Odin, our extended family and Penguin adopted their 2 dogs, Tank and Thor, from Brightside too. Friends from Burnie adopted a greyhound, and after our family adopted Alf, our next door neighbours also adopted a dog from Brightside called Otis. Brightside has helped a bunch of dogs, making sure they have a good life. Shout out to Brightside for making sure dogs are well treated. I would also like to talk about my cruise and trip to Queensland that started on November 13th all the way to November 23rd, and I got to miss 2 weeks of school. I started at Brisbane, Australia in the Paradise Resort. They have really cool rooms and a nice pool. And we stayed for 2 days, then it was time to hop on the cruise. We started by hopping on the terminal and then we got on the boat. We said hi to most of the staff and had a look around the ship. It was amazing, really big, so many different things to do. I never got bored. There was a pool, a hot tub, all-you-can-eat buffets, all-you-can-eat ice cream, a gambling room, karaoke, a whole shopping centre, a kids' club and so much more. At Kids Club, there were so many things to do, like arts and crafts and video games. They were the top things to do too. On our first day of Kids Club, I was so scared. I walked in like I didn't know I would make any friends. But not long after I walked in, a nice, polite girl with the name Joy said hi. Joy was really nice. We even ended up doing karaoke together. After Kids Club, I would usually get lunch and then ice cream. Then, sometimes, I'd go back to Kids Club. I loved it that much. Every day, we would go back to our cabin, and we would find these beautiful tower animals. At night, we would go to our reserved table and eat at this fancy restaurant. Then, on the second night, my brother Lockie and I did karaoke. That backfired. Then, one night, I did karaoke with Joy to I'm a Barbie Girl. We also stopped at New Mia, Lifau, and Mystery Island. And at Mystery Island, I went snorkeling for the first time ever with my dad and held iguanas. Then, unfortunately, our cruise came to an end. And I said goodbye to Joy. And off we went to another hotel in Brisbane and came home 2 days after that. My cruise was the Carnival Lunamosa. Shout out to my mum and dad for making my childhood the best. Now, we have a song.

This is the school hour, and we are from St. Leonard's Primary. I'm Sophia, and I'll be telling you about our 2025 Canberra trip. Last year, we had a blast. The grade 5 and 6 students went on 2 planes to get to Canberra. We had to be at the airport at 5 in the morning, and if you were not there, you'd miss the flight and you wouldn't get your money back. We flew to Canberra first, then caught another plane to Canberra. We landed later that morning and we went on a tour of Canberra City. Our bus driver was super nice and he was a gentleman. When we got back, we sorted out our dorms. After we got our dorms sorted out, we got used to our roommates and the environment of our dorms. We went to have tea. We got back from dinner and chilled for a little while, then had supper. Day 2. We had a busy morning coming up. We had to be ready at 8 a.m. We had breakfast, then went to the old Parliament House. We had a tour of everything that was there. We had to wear these white gloves so we didn't get our hand oils all over the historical furniture. We did get to see the seats where the government sat. We ate morning tea and went to the Australian Institute of Sport. It was so amazing as we got to see real athletes training. The sports that were there were volleyball, netball, and swimming, and the pools were ginormous. We had lunch there and moved on to the National Portrait Gallery. The pictures were huge and we saw some famous artwork. And lastly that day, we went to Australian Mint. This is where the government makes our money and also the money for a few other countries too. It was amazing because you got to see old money that wasn't around anymore. There was a machine where you put some money in and you got to make your own coin. They even had Christmas bluey coins, but there were no samples. On day 3, we were super busy again. We saw Parliament, Questacon and the Australian War Memorial. Firstly, Parliament. You got to see the Greenhouse of Assembly and then the red one. But we couldn't sit in the real seats, but were upstairs in the visitor gallery. They have these special clocks everywhere with a light. When it flashes, this means that the members have to run back to the meeting. Next was the fabulous building called Questacon, where all children love to go and experience. This is a hands-on science centre filled with great exhibits. They had different rooms, each one had a different topic, like weight, gravity, experiments, bees. The best part was the huge slide. To go down, you had to get into these special weird suits, then go upstairs, then an instructor told you to hang from a metal bar. So scary. But your hands. It looked terrifying, but I wanted to take on the challenge. When I got up there, I thought, should I back out? But I didn't, because I wanted to face this challenge. It felt terrifying. And then relaxed knowing it was over and done with. Mr. Larson, Miss Stiles and others went down the excited too. We had lunch at the National Arboretum. This is a tree place with a great playground. I would recommend it for children 5 and up. Just be careful because there were big slides and climbing equipment. The park was especially clever because there was themes about wood, including gum nuts and seed shapes everywhere. And at the end of this busy day, we went to the Australian War Memorial. This is another huge building that was made to honour the people that didn't come back from war and showed people what war is like. They had many aeroplanes, guns, stories about soldiers, tanks and uniforms. A wall full of poppies with names of the soldiers that didn't come back from war. There is a room with the remains of a soldier buried that no one's sure is who they are. At the end of the day, we were exhausted, but happy to be heading home. We flew from Canberra to Melbourne, but then there was a delay in our last flight, so we were stuck in Melbourne for hours and hours. And so we didn't get back to Launceston until 1 in the morning. What a trip! Canberra was such an interesting experience, so busy, so many things to see, and really great information to learn from. If you've never been to Canberra, it is a great place with so much to see. It's worth the experience.
Here's a new song.

0: Alright. I would like to shout out some people. I would like to shout out my teacher, Mr. Lawson, and another person, Miss Peart, my principal, for letting me do this with these two other people.
1: I'd like to shout out Miss Thomas, my brother, my parents, and Miss Stars for always being there for me when I need it.
2: I'd like to shout out Mr. Larson for always helping me, Mrs. Stiles for making sure I get to do fun things, my parents and my brother for supporting me in any decision I make. We would now like to talk about the cross country. Jacob, what was your favourite part about cross country today?
0: It was probably because I became fifth. I came fifth. And I also beat one of my friends in the cross country, which I haven't done for years.
2: Fun.
0: Yeah.
2: Sophia, what was your favourite part about cross country today?
3: Probably I came second, which was pretty awesome. And that my house won, which was Arthur, since we got three houses, red, Barrow, green, Lomond, and Arthur, which is yellow.
2: My favourite part about cross country today was probably, I was so close to coming third. I got bet by a millisecond. I'm in Lomond, who came second today. We almost won. We tried our hardest, and that's all that matters.
0: Thanks for listening today. We hope you have enjoyed the show. The news is coming up next, but we are very thankful to City Park Radio for giving us this opportunity today.

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2: Good afternoon, I'm Peter Hislop. Israel's ambassador to Australia has been forced to explain footage of Israel's National Security Minister Itamar Ben-Gvir taunting Australian activists. The activists were on board a flotilla attempting to cross an Israeli military blockade and transport supplies to Gaza when they were arrested. The footage has been condemned by Foreign Minister Penny Wong as shocking and unacceptable. Ambassador to Australia Dr. Hillel Newman has questioned the flotilla's purpose.
3: So the real question that should be asked is, what is the real motivation behind the flotilla? If you look at the findings of the flotilla itself, you will find that there's hardly any aid on the flotilla. In the final analysis of all the boats, there were about 50 boats, more than 400 people on the flotilla, hardly any aid.
2: The federal opposition has asked why the government did not include a predicted rise in the unemployment rate in the federal budget papers. Today, the Australian Bureau of Statistics announced the unemployment rate rose to 4.5% in April, with a drop in women's employment driving the change. Full-time employees fell by 11,000. Deputy Liberal leader Jane Hume says it should have been included.
4: Inflation is rising, living standards are going backwards, and now unemployment is rising as well. Now, Jim Chalmers has said that that was not unexpected. Well, if it wasn't unexpected, why didn't it appear in his budget just last week?
2: The Aboriginal Medical Services Alliance Northern Territory says the diphtheria outbreak is serious but preventable, with authorities focusing on vaccination. The Alliance says while vaccination is the best protection against serious illness, overcrowded housing and limited access to services can increase the spread. The government has today announced $7 million to address the nation's worst outbreak since records began. Australia's National Science Agency has confirmed 92 members of its environment research team will be sacked due to a lack of funding. About a third of the team working on the National Climate Model have been told they're out of a job. And a decline in the number of plus-size and mid-size representations on runways during Australian Fashion Week has been outlined in a new report. With more details, Shannon Kirkwood.
5: Vogue's report found of the 858 looks presented as part of the 26th show official schedule for Resort 2027, 1.75% were plus-size. That's size 18 plus, and close to 10% were mid-size or AU sizes 10 to 16. The average Australian woman is a size 16 to 18. The data represents a drop in both size categories compared to the previous 2 years. The fashion publication says these numbers reflect a continual global decline in the representation of mid and plus size models across Paris, New York, London and Milan.
2: And Queensland Origin star Jai Arrow says he is ready to fight motor neuron disease after he announced medical retirement from the game. He's played 178 games for the Broncos, Titans and the Rabbitohs. He told Nine he wants to inspire others with the condition.
6: I wanted, you know, to do this to let people know I am okay and I am ready to fight.
2: Showers and rough surf on the east coast and fine elsewhere. The Weather Bureau's Angus Hines has Friday's forecast.
7: With wind, waves and swell, mostly out over the water, but it is clipping parts of the east coast. Elsewhere across Australia for Friday, some patchy falls through some interior parts and southern WA, mostly over pretty sparsely populated regions.
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8: And now for today's weather, starting with Burnie. Partly cloudy, winds westerly, 15 to 20 k an hour, becoming light in the late evening. And for tomorrow, a minimum of 6 and a maximum of 15 degrees. Partly cloudy, slight chance of a shower in the evening. Light winds becoming easterly, 15 to 20 k an hour in the late evening. And for Devonport, mostly clear, winds northwesterly, 15 to 20 k an hour, becoming light in the evening. For tomorrow, a minimum of 5 and a maximum of 15 degrees. Partly cloudy and light winds. And for Hobart, mostly clear and light winds. There you go. For tomorrow, a minimum of 8 and a maximum of 18. partly cloudy and light winds. Right. And for Launceston, mostly clear and light winds. And for tomorrow, a minimum of 1 and a maximum of 17 degrees. Mostly sunny, patches of frost and the chance of fog in the morning and some light winds. Righto, for the rest of our capitals, Sydney sitting on 15.7 degrees. Melbourne is on 14 degrees even. Brisbane 20.6 degrees. Perth 21.4 degrees. Adelaide 17.2 degrees. Canberra is on 12.8 degrees and Darwin on 30.9 degrees. Righto, for our latest observations. Cressy right now is sitting on 9.7 degrees. The Launceston Airport is on 11.2 and Lowhead on 12.5. And here in Launceston City, we are on 11.9 degrees. Rightio, that is our news, sport and weather. Welcome to the drive time. My name's Brent Cole. I'm happy to be here. I've got a cracker of a show planned as far as I'm concerned. So hopefully you think so as well. So we will kick off our Aussie Hour as I always do. And we'll get going. So let's have some fun.

0: Rightio, that was The Angels and Am I Ever Gonna See Your Face Again, which most people that know that song, I would almost guarantee, will probably sing in the extra bits that we can't play on radio. And before that was Billy Thorpe and the Aztecs with Most People I Know Think That I'm Crazy. 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

0: 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And before that was Stevie Wright with Evie. Rightio, this is City Park Radio, 103.7 and 96.5 FM. 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

0: Rightio. So that was The Ferrets with Don't Fall in Love. And before that, we had Stars with Mighty Rock. Rightio, you are listening to The Drive Time here on City Park Radio, 103.7 and 96.5 FM. Let's continue on, shall we?
1: 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Road trips and stops at the cafe. It's karaoke on the highway. Oops, too many lattes. The juniors, the seniors, talent pathways.
2: Avery Thomas, that's a strong mark.
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1: 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And the spray. 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

0: Alrighty, continuing on with our Aussie Hour, that was Split Ends with I Got You. And before that was Midnight Oil and Beds Are Burning. Rightio, it is, what are we? At almost 22. We're 22 minutes to two, to six. Getting me two-two-twos. Right, I'll stop jabbering and we'll get going. Righto, this is City Park Radio Drive Time.
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Rightio. So that was Silverchair with Anna's song, Open Fire. And before that, we had Crowded House with Weather With You. Rightio, getting a bit tongue-tied today. Okay, it is the drive time. We are 13 minutes away from 6, so we're starting to close in on the news. We've got definitely got some time for a few more songs. Let's go.

0: Okay, so that was Tassie Boy, a Bully Hay, and the song Bushfire Moon. And before that, we had Cold Chisel with Forever Now. Rightio, we are, what are we, 4 minutes away from the news, so closing in. I've got time for another song after this.
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2: Hello, I'm Peter Hislop. Israel's ambassador to Australia claims a flotilla attempting to reach Gaza with Australians on board was carrying hardly any aid. It comes after video emerged of Israel's National Security Minister Itamar Ben-Gvir taunting Australian activists after they were arrested at sea on course to cross a military blockade. Foreign Minister Penny Wong says the video is shocking and unacceptable, and her department called in the ambassador to explain. Ambassador Dr. Hillel Newman claimed the flotilla is a provocation.
3: Anyone who wants to give humanitarian aid can do so. The flotilla is really a provocation in order to try and bash the State of Israel as much as they can. The blockade on Gaza is a legal blockade, which was adopted and endorsed by United Nations, you know, the Palmer Report and other United Nations bodies.
2: Queensland's Sports Minister Tim Mander has stood aside after he was referred to the Australian Federal Police over his electoral enrolment status. The minister has denied wrongdoing and referred himself to state election authorities after News Corp published allegations the former NRL referee had enrolled to vote at the home of an electorate officer despite not living there. In a statement, Tim Mander said, "I have overall confidence this will be resolved, but I have no intention of this becoming a distraction to the important work of the government." Billionaire Gina Rinehart has backed a rare earths miner looking to launch a major project in the Top End. The federal government announced today Arafura Rare Earths confirmed a decision to build its Nolans project outside of Alice Springs, which could supply about 4-5% of global critical minerals demand. The miner has become the first company to secure cash under the government's Critical Minerals Strategic Reserve Fund. The Australian Automobile Association says investment into road safety research is much needed, given the latest data on road deaths. Shannon Kirkwood reports.
4: In the 12 months to April, 1,333 people lost their lives on Australian roads. The association says that's up 3.5% on the previous period. The NT recorded the highest crash fatality rate, followed by Tasmania, while the latest figures include an almost 10% annual rise in pedestrian and cyclist deaths. The association says in light of these figures, the budget commitment to invest in national road safety research may lead to more targeted funding to help curb the nation's rising road toll.
2: Australia has supported a United Nations resolution to strengthen responsibility to act on climate change. The International Court of Justice ruled last year a failure to curb fossil fuel production would be an internationally wrongful act. Australia joined 141 other countries in passing the resolution, while 8 countries, including Russia, Israel and the United States, opposed it. US Deputy Ambassador to the UN, Tammy Bruce, outlined the United States' opposition.
5: Throughout the negotiation of this resolution, the United States has been consistent in conveying our opposition to this initiative. The United States did not support seeking an advisory opinion from the International Court of Justice.
2: And the UK version of Married at First Sight has been pulled from screens following allegations of sexual assault. 3 women alleged there had been non-consensual sex with their on-screen husbands. And if you or anyone you know needs support, call 1-800-RESPECT on 1-800-737-732. And in rugby league, Warriors coach Andrew Webster says the club won't attempt to persuade Luke Metcalf to stay beyond 2026. Webster says Metcalf is still wanted this season, but the club wouldn't use the standard 10-day cooling period to try to convince him to flip on a deal with the Dragons.
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6: Righto, and for our state's weather, starting with Burnie, partly cloudy, winds westerly 15-20k an hour, becoming light in the late evening. And for tomorrow, a minimum of 6 and a maximum of 15 degrees, partly cloudy, slight chance of a shower in the evening, light winds becoming easterly, 15-20k an hour in the late evening. Righto, moving on to Devonport, mostly clear, winds northwesterly, 15-20k an hour, becoming light in the evening. And for tomorrow, a minimum of 5 and a maximum of 15, partly cloudy and light winds. Righto, for Hobart, mostly clear and light winds. For tomorrow, a minimum of 8 and a maximum of 18, partly cloudy and light winds. Righto. Moving on to Launceston, mostly clear and light winds. For tomorrow, a minimum of 1 and a maximum of 17. Mostly sunny, patches of frost and the chance of fog in the morning, and some light winds. Righto, for the rest of our capital, Sydney right now is on 15.3 degrees, Melbourne 13.8 degrees, Brisbane 19.8 degrees, Perth on 19.2 degrees, Adelaide 15.5 degrees, Canberra 8.3 degrees, and Darwin on 31 degrees even. Righto, for our latest observations, Cressy sitting on 7.6 degrees, Launceston Airport is on 7.8 degrees, Lowhead on 12.1 degrees, and here in Launceston City we are on 10.2 degrees. Rightio, that's the news, sport and weather, and that also concludes our Aussie Hour for the first lot. Now we move on to some internationals for the drive time. So buckle in and let's go. This first one is a symphonic metal epic. So hold on. This is good.

0: Rightio. So that was my favourite band, Liliac, and their song Hyperthermia. And before that was Imperial Age and The Legacy of Atlantis. Did tell you to hang on for that one. Rightio, we are, what are we, 6:15 here on City Park Radio, 103.7 and 96.5 FM. 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

0: Rightio, so that was Nickelback with Tidal Wave. And before that, we had Bad Actress with Rockin' With You. Rightio, this is, 23 minutes past six here on City Park Radio. This is The Drive Time. Now we've got another one of my faves that I like. Bit of C6 Steve. Here we go.
1: If you're going to sing a song about drinking wine, you should...

sitting in your rush hour traffic. Freeway like a parking lot. I just think about the Thunder Bay. Riding west and free on a hot shot.

0: Rightio. So that was C6 Steve and Thunderbird. And I got a bit carried away and forgot to play my sponsorship before that one. I was just too keen to get C6 Steve on air. Anyway, I'll play it now.
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0: Rightio, so that was Sons of Legion and the song Wild Horse. Righto, those guys are awesome. They play really, really good music, so it's get on and have a look at them, guys. It's well worth it. Right, now I'll get my catch-up into my sponsorship. Let's go.
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0: Rightio, so that was the band Dog Shark and the song Perfect Evening. And before that, we had When Rivers Meet and the song Breaker of Chains. Rightio, what are we? 18 minutes to 7. So we're closing in on the news. And then after the news will be the Russian Hour with Svetlana. So get yourself ready for that, and we'll get a sponsorship going.
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Rightio. So that was Villains by Sumo Psycho. And before that, we had Everything's on Fire, But I'm Fine by As December Falls. Rightio, I've got a quick reading to do here this week on The Hot Seat. This Friday's Hot Seat guest will be Launceston local Maya Stocks. Before starting new chapters in Launceston, Maya grew up in Iran, where her family was heavily impacted by the turbulence and chaos that followed the 1979 revolution. In her hot seat conversation with presenter Rob Youngs, we learn of the challenges Maya Stocks overcame and the humour and love that has carried her forward in the hot seat this Friday after the 4 o'clock news on City Park Radio. Nice. Rightio. So we shall, what are we getting close now? We are at 10 to 7 and we're going to kick things up a little bit with these next couple of songs and then we'll just dip back down for the ending. So this coming up here is a band called Flowerleaf. Check them out.

0: Okay, guys, so that was Struck Down with Our Decline, and before that was Flower Leaf with Dreamcatchers. Righto, we are on to the news, guys. Thank you.
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2: Hello, I'm Peter Hislop. The Public Service Association has told New South Wales prison staff they should return to work following a last-minute intervention at the Industrial Relations Commission. Staff statewide went on strike this afternoon with prisons in lockdown, but staff have now been directed to report to their next shift. The union had sounded the alarm on staff numbers amid reports the state government is looking to close heritage wings at the Goulburn Prison, but the government has provided assurances there will be no redundancies as a result. The Aboriginal Medical Services Alliance Northern Territory says the focus is on managing the diphtheria outbreak, as a few infections have spread to Western Australia, South Australia and Queensland. The main focus is the top end, with authorities aiming to vaccinate populations in First Nations communities. Medical Service CEO Donna Archie told the ABC the government's $7 million in funding will support a number of actions.
3: And the faster we get vaccines, treatment and trusted health information to communities, the better we can significantly reduce people becoming seriously ill.
2: Tasmania's treasurer says an ambitious budget has been put forward as the government announces sweeping cuts to rein in debt. While $371 million has been put into building the Hobart Stadium, the government's looking to cut $700 million and $228 million out of health and education respectively. Treasurer Eric Abetz says the cuts are necessary to reduce state debt.
4: It is a conservative budget because it does rein in expenditure, but it's also ambitious because we have no doubt about the task that's ahead of us.
2: Australia has supported a United Nations resolution to strengthen responsibility to act on climate change. Shannon Kirkwood has more.
5: The International Court of Justice ruled last year a failure to curb fossil fuel production would be an internationally wrongful act. Pacific Island nations have been pushing for the UN to endorse the ruling that countries could be held responsible under international law for greenhouse gas emissions. Australia joined 141 other countries in passing the resolution, while 8 countries, including Russia, Israel, the United States and Iran opposed it. Vanuatu's climate change minister, Ralph Raganvanu, says this is a victory for communities on the front line of the climate crisis.
2: One Nation leader Pauline Hanson has proposed putting a 10% wellhead royalty on the offshore extraction of oil and gas. The minor party is also proposing establishing a co-investment scheme where the government would take equity stakes in new gas developments in return for funding exploration. Pauline Hanson says the minor party wants to see more private investment.
6: One Nation would replace the PRRT with a simple Commonwealth royalty on wellhead value. This will give the Australian people a consistent tax take, help preserve the industry's social licence, and provide industry with predictable costs based on production.
2: Elon Musk could become the world's first trillionaire less than a year after he became the first person in the world to amass $500 billion in wealth. His SpaceX company has filed to go public after being valued at $1.75 trillion Australian dollars. And the prolific masked rockers TSIM have strenuously denied their involvement in damage caused to the Sydney Opera House last month. The Sydney Opera House says the damages amount to close to $18,500 and occurred during the band's headline performances in April. To sport now, and in the NRL, the Raiders take on the Dolphins at home tonight.
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7: And the forecast for the rest of Thursday in Launceston area: mostly clear, light winds. And for Friday the 22nd of May in Launceston area, mostly sunny, patches of frost and the chance of fog in the morning, light winds, minimum temperature 1 degree and maximum 17 degrees. And currently we have at Cressy 6.3, Lawhead 10.3 degrees, Launceston Airport 6.8 and in Launceston 9.3 degrees. 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

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And I'm Svetlana, your presenter for this hour. 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

13 minutes to 8. This is Russian Hour on City Park Radio, your community radio station, and I'm Svetlana, your presenter for this hour. Please stay tuned, don't go anywhere, because at 8 o'clock you will be listening to the folk show. So make yourself comfortable and enjoy the rest of your evening. 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

And that's all from me. This was Russian Hour on City Park Radio, your community radio station, and I'm Svetlana, your presenter for this hour. Thank you for your company. Thank you for listening. I hope you will join me in my next program in 2 weeks' time on the 4th of June. Yes, it will be already winter, the 4th of June. Thank you again. Take care. See you soon. 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

Hello and welcome to the National Community Radio Network Folk Show. I'm Jane Bauer, coming from the studios of Radio Adelaide in South Australia, Kaurna country. We're going to start off with Catherine Polwart, who was supported by Pippa Murphy and piano player Dave Milligan in her album release Wind Blown. And I'm going to play a single release from that, Hear the Rigging, and it's a farewell to a beloved old Sabal palm tree on the eve of its felling in the Edinburgh Botanic Gardens, and it's a hymn to gardeners who looked after it for 200 years.

That's a voice of Dee Trawatha, who, with Emma Luca, are the Fiddle Chicks from Adelaide, and that track was The Red Dress from an EP of the same name. Before that, it was Catherine Borwart with Pippa Murphy and Dave Milligan, and the single release from the album Windblown, Hear the Rigging. Okay, this next one is Poor Ned. It was originally written by Trevor Lucas from Fairport Convention and famously recorded by Red Gum back in 1978. But here we've got the Masked Gully Fellas, who are from Melbourne, to perform it for you. It's Poor Ned.

Two groups from Melbourne, Victoria. That's Fountain Lakes with Castaway, a single. And it's the first single from their debut album coming out in August called Junkyard of Lost Hearts. Great name, isn't it? And then before that, it was the Mast Gully Fellas, who are described as Australiana barroom folk, and they were singing Poor Ned. Okay, we're going to come now to the Ukulele Death Squad, who I really enjoy, and they've been getting quite a bit of play around the traps. This is called Day Drinking, and it's from an EP, Essentially My Life is a Disaster.

That's a Leonard Cohen song, Everybody Knows, being performed there by Holly Figueroa, and it's from her album Gifts and Burdens, and I just think those lyrics are amazing. And before that, we had, it was the Ukulele Death Squad, they're from Melbourne and Sydney, and it was Day Drinking, and I advise you against it, from their EP, Essentially My Life's a Disaster. Okay, let's go. This is Mary Gauthier now. She recorded this back in 2018. It's called War After the War, and it's about the domino effect it has on women when men have been are fighting overseas or in any war.

0: That's two songs for us to reflect on the role of women in war. And I think they're both brilliant in their own way. The one I just played was Judy Small, and it was called Mothers, Daughters, Wives, from her Live at the Artery album. And the one before that was US singer-songwriter Mary Gauthier with War After the War. Well, you're listening to The Folk Show across the National Community Radio Network. I'm here in South Australia at Radio Adelaide, pre-recording this program, and you can listen to it on the station that you're listening to now each time, each week. And I hope you're enjoying my choice, and thank you very much for listening. I'm going to make a call out. Let's have more protest music. All you singers, songwriters out there, musicians, the way the world is at the moment, I think we need a resurgent in the protest song. And I'd like to play some that aren't necessarily serious. You don't have to be morbid when you're protesting about something. In fact, if you're looking at it in a new way, with a new slant and a bit tongue-in-cheek, sometimes people are more likely to listen. This next one is by Country Joe and the Fish. It came out during the Vietnam War, and it's Feel Like Fixin' to Die Rag.
1: Give me an F! Yeah!

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It's sad, it's true, but it's on. When it was over, they'd come back, and then the argument would become heated again. Who won the last round? They couldn't decide. So one asked the other, would he?

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It's sad, it's true, but it's on. Now just you imagine if in the

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Elections should be

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1: Don Henderson, singer-songwriter, no longer with us, wrote that song and his reflection on You Don't Need Violence to Solve Problems. And it was being performed there by, also late, Danny Spooner, from an album called The Songs of Don Henderson. And before that, it was I Feel Like Fixing to Die, Rag, Country Joe and the Fish, and it was from a singers and songwriters protest songs album. Okay, it's not just reflecting on countries that are vying off with each other and violence. It's also about taking personal responsibility. And these next two tracks are about that. This is the Phil Oakes song, I Ain't Marching Anymore, being performed by Larry Kirwan and the Black 47 from an album called Bleecker Street, Greenwich Village in the 60s. And I follow that with a well-known song by Buffy St. Marie, Universal Soldier.

end of the early British war, the young lads started growing, the young blood started flowing, but I ain't marching anymore. I've killed my share of Indians in a thousand different fights.

Really well-known song that, Buffy St. Marie with Universal Soldier, and it's from a collection of singers and songwriters, the Folk Years. And before that, from Bleecker Street, Greenwich Village in the 60s, it was the Phil Oaks song, I Ain't Marching Anymore, with Larry Cowan and the Black 47. Wow, we've been playing some anti-war songs, but this is a peace song, and it's called Sanawani, which is the Arabic word for peace. And performing it is Sharon Katz and the Peace Train.

I'm gonna lay down my burden down by the riverside, down by that river, down by that riverside. Gonna lay down my burden.

Down by the Riverside, or Study War No More. That's from an album called Playing for Change, number 3, Songs from Around the World. And musicians from all over the place joined in there. And before that, Sanal Awani from Sharon Katz and the Peace Train. Well, I've come to the end of the program. Hope you've enjoyed the choice of music again this week. Please listen same time on the same station you're listening to now. I'm Jane Bauer, and until next week, look after yourself, care for your family and friends, and don't forget to carry out random acts of kindness. And to take us out, let's hear more of our theme song, which is by Austral Edgy in Zurich from their album Thylacine. Goodbye.

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1: It's time to jump on board the night train.
0: Pretty little thing living life to count, called mama. I'm sure hard to hell and I, yes, around.

John Hiatt and Sonny Landreth from a album we've been featuring for the last couple of months as the starting track for the Night Train, from an album called A Tribute to the King of Zydeco. That, of course, is the one and only Clifton Chenier. And, of course, that album won a Grammy and well worth getting a copy of. Welcome to the Night Train. Tonight, a couple of birthdays. We're going to have a lady from Philadelphia, and the other one is the man from Duluth, Minnesota. Now, of course, it's Bob Dylan. We won't be hearing from Bob, but we'll certainly have a couple of tracks written by him. We're still featuring our main album of the month, track by the wonderful couple of tracks from the great Taj Mahal from his latest album, Time. And this track, which I just ran out of time last week, I couldn't get to play it. This is Sam Brown and Can I Get a Witness?

0: you put the whammy on me.
1: Taj Mahal, the man who started off as a member of the Rising Suns with Roy Cooder back in the late 60s, a band that should have done much more than they did. They released a few singles, but their album was canned, and it wasn't until about 25 years later that it got released. Yes, right, Taj Mahal from his latest album, Time. Now to the birthday. Well, the first birthday we're going to feature is Bob Dylan, who will turn 85 next week on May the 24th. Recognised as rock's greatest songwriter. He's still performing, still... Well, the never-ending tour has become a bit more sporadic than it used to be, but he's still getting round. He's hasn't produced much in the way of recorded material recently, but yes, it's good still to have him around anyway. We'll be featuring a couple of tracks from written by Bob. We're going to start with the wonderful Watching the River Flow from the man from Sheffield, Mr. Joe Cocker. Then we're going to follow that with Nazio Fontaine from a reggae tribute album for Bob Dylan's material. But here's, I think this is from Luxury You Can Afford, which came out in about 1978. This is Joe Cocker.

Lacio Fontaine, a singer from the Dominican Republic, from an album called Is It Rolling Bob? A selection of covers from the songwriting genius that is Bob Dylan. From his version of Gotta Serve Somebody, of course, came out on the first of what is termed the Christian albums, Slow Train Coming, from 1979. It's 22 minutes past 9 in City Park Radio. We haven't heard from this lady for a while. This is from her latest album, which is about 2019. I'd be interested to see whether she's going to be putting out any materials soon. I heard some rumours that she was releasing material last year, but was cancelled or postponed. This is India RA from her last album, Worthy, and this is Steady Love.

The album's called Worthy, India Ari. It's come out to 27 past 9, City Park Radio. This is the Night Train. We're featuring a couple of birthdays tonight. We had a couple of tracks from Bob Dylan. We're going to have a couple of tracks later on tonight from Patti LaBelle, who will be celebrating her birthday next week. Same day as Bob. Anyway, now for a bit of a cappella. We're going to start with a track from the House Martins. And, of course, I'm playing this because, to a certain extent, it's related to the English football. And there's a major game on this weekend between Hull and Middlesbrough to see who gets promoted to the Premier League in British football. And, of course, Hull being the home of the House Martins, who gave us Caravan of Love, originally recorded and released by Isley, Jasper Isley, an offshoot of the Isley brothers back in the 80s. And then we're going to follow that with a bit from the wonderful Straight No Chaser from Indiana and their version of Frankie Valli's Can't Take My Eyes Off You. Bit of a cappella for you. Here's the House Martins.

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3: Ooh, my soul. 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

That's one of the longest surviving Jamaican reggae bands, who began in the late 60s as a backing band for the Chosen Few, and they're still going. That's the Inner Circle with Everything Is Great from 1979. It's coming up to 18 minutes to 10, of course, tonight. 10 o'clock tonight, Mr. Foggo with Bad Habits, Good Tracks. Now to our second birthday person, and of course this is the wonderful Patti LaBelle, who has been around since forever, really. She, of course, started off as part of a four-piece, four-female singing group, Nona Hendrix, Sarah Dash, Sydney Birdsong, and of course Patti LaBelle, and they were known as Patti LaBelle and the Bluebells, and didn't have much in the way of chart success. Did a lot of sessions as well as being backup singers. Of course, their big break came in the mid 70s with Lady Marmalade and their Nightbirds album. They stuck together for another 4 years before they all went on their solo careers. And of course, Patti had a number of hits, mainly with duos. So I've got tonight a track from Nightbirds, Somebody Somewhere, and then we're going to follow that with On My Own,

Mike McDonald with the birthday girl, Patti LaBelle, and On My Own. It's about 9 minutes to ten. I've got a couple of more tracks to come tonight, including this one, which is the final single that Gladys Knight and the Pips ever released on Motown. This is late 1972, and it became a huge hit, and spurred her on to even greater things when they signed to Buddha Records in 1973 and had even greater hits. But this is a great track. Neither one of us wants to be the first to say goodbye.

absolute classic. Gladys Knight and the Pips, Neither One of Us. Well, it's time for me to go. Rob's coming up at 10. Have a great weekend. I think we're going to get a bit of rain, but enjoy yourselves. I'll see you next Thursday for another night train. David Lay will be presenting Reeling in the Years this Saturday at 5 o'clock with ELO in the 80s. Music from, of course, Bev Bevan and, of course, Mr. Jeff Lynne. Anyway, have a great weekend. See you next week. Bye-bye.

And thanks, Mr. Vaughan Gibson, there for another fantastic Night Train program. You can catch Vaughan again at the same time next week for another ride on the Night Train. Now, my name's Rob Foggo. This is Bad Habits, Good Tracks. It's a theme show with pop rock and alternative songs from the 60s, 70s, 80s and the 90s. Tonight, we have the third of four shows with the theme of two, as in T-O. I'll be with you for the next hour. I hope you enjoy the show. Before we start, let's have a quick look at the weather for the next 24 hours or so. For the remainder of tonight, that's going to be mostly clear with light winds, getting down to an overnight minimum temperature of just 1 degree. So the outlook for tomorrow, Friday the 22nd of May, remembering, of course, that we were getting down to 1 degree, there is, of course, patches of frost and a chance of fog in the morning. But there'll be some light winds, but it's going to be a mostly sunny day once we get through that early chill factor. Maximum temperature tomorrow expected to be 17 degrees. Currently in the area at Cressy, we've got 2.3 degrees. At Adelon-Sesson Airport, it's 5.4. At Low Head, we've currently actually got double figures where it's 10.1. And in Launceston itself, we've currently got 5.5 degrees for all those that are braving the conditions out at York Park or UTAS Stadium tonight for the footy. All right, let's kick off tonight's show with a song that went to number one in the United Kingdom. This is Charles and Eddie. Would I lie to you? I wouldn't. I don't think.

0: And that was Charles Nettie there with Would I Lie to You from their debut album, Duophonic. In the United Kingdom, Would I Lie to You was the third highest selling single of 1992.
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0: Tonight's theme here about Habits Good Tracks is two, as in T-O, and with a song that was ranked by the Australasian Performing Right Association, otherwise known as APRA, as the 47th top New Zealand song of all time. That was back in 2001, so might be a bit outdated. But anyway, this is The Exponents with Why Does Love Do This to Me?

And that was Elvis Presley there with the Australian number one single, Return to Sender, from the soundtrack to the 1962 Elvis movie, Girls, Girls, Girls. Before that, we had the Exponents with Why Does Love Do This to Me, which was the sixth highest-selling single of 1991 in New Zealand. It was pre-released from their 1992 album Something Beginning with C, which was an album that went to number one in New Zealand. Time is just about to come around to 13 minutes past 10. I'm Rob Fogo, and you're listening to Bad Habits Good Tracks on City Park Radio. 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We've heard debut single. This is Dusty Springfield. I Only Want to Be With You.

0: And we start off there with 963 single, I Only Want to Be With You by Dusty Springfield, which went to number 6 here in Australia. And after that, we had Crowded House with Mean to Me from their 1986 debut self-titled album, an album that went to number 1 here in Australia.
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0: And this Saturday night, Alex Trinasek, and I'm not exactly sure if that's how you pronounce it, but he's going to be hosting The Rock Show. That'll be his first time hosting The Rock Show, so I'm looking forward to listening to it, and I think you should all join in and listen in as well. And following on, The Rock Show will be following on from Reeling in the Years, and David Lay is at the helm of Reeling in the Years this Saturday. So make sure you tune in for a fantastic Saturday evening of great music, as always, here on City Park Radio. Back to this show from an album that went platinum in America despite never peaking inside the top 100. There you go. This is Billy Joel. Say Goodbye to Hollywood.

And we started off there with Say Goodbye to Hollywood by Billy Joel from his 1976 album Turnstiles. And after that, we just had Rick Springfield with Don't Talk to Strangers from his 1982 album Success Hasn't Spoiled Me Yet. Don't Talk to Strangers went to number 2 in America and was nominated for a Grammy for Best Male Pop Vocal Performance. It's 28 minutes past 10. I'm Rob Foggo. 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This is Elton John. Sorry seems to be the hardest word.

0: That was Reason to Live There by Kiss from their 1987 album Crazy Nights. And before that, we had Elton John with Sorry Seems to Be the Hardest Word from his 1976 album Blue Moves. In 2004, Elton re-recorded the song as a duet with Ray Charles, and this version was nominated for a Grammy for Best Pop Collaboration with Vocals.
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0: And at 11 o'clock, we'll cut to the Satellite Overnight program, starting with Contact. But City Park Radio will be back at 6 o'clock in the morning, as always, with your favourite local presenter, starting with Paul... It's going to be John Elkham for breakfast. And he'll be followed by the Examiner Rings at 9.30, and then mornings with Michael Christian from 10 o'clock. But back to this show, continuing on with our theme of two, as in T-O, from one of the highest-selling albums in worldwide music history... This is AC/DC with Shoot to Thrill.

And we start off there with Shoot to Thrill by AC/DC from their enormous 1980 album Back in Black. And after that, we just had Steppenwolf with Born to be Wild from their 1968 debut self-titled album. Born to be Wild peaked at number 2 in America and went all the way to number 1 in Canada. Time is just coming up to 14 minutes to 11. I'm Rob Foggo, and you're listening to Bad Habits Good Tracks on City Park Radio, 103.7 FM, 96.5 FM, online at cityparkradio.com or via the Community Radio Plus app. All right, just three songs in our show left to go. All of them, of course, fit tonight's theme, which is two, as in T-O. And with a song that went to number one in the Netherlands, this is Queen, Somebody to Love.

0: And we start off there with Somebody to Love by Queen from their 1976 United Kingdom number one album, A Day at the Races. And after that, we just had Jimmy Barnes with, that was featuring Kim Carnes on backing vocals. The song was I'd Die to Be With You Tonight. And it was from his 1985 album, For the Working Class Man. An album that went to number one here in Australia, where it was the third highest selling album of 1986.
1: 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Their number is 1300 655 06.
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0: Last song of the night now. Thanks very much for listening. Please join me again next week at the same time for more Bad Habits, Good Tracks, where once again the theme will be two, and it'll be the fourth and final part of the series. To take us out to satellite programming, with a song that went to number one here in Australia from his 1985 album Riptide, this is Robert Palmer with Addicted to Love. Thank you. Good night.

It's up and left, and it's painful now for me to get around. But if God could grant just one wish, then I'd sacrifice the rest.

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3: Good morning, I'm Shannon Kirkwood. The Australians who were among the hundreds of pro-Palestinian activists detained in Israel have arrived in Turkey. Earlier, Israel confirmed the group, which was taken from their flotilla before it reached Gaza with humanitarian aid, were being deported to Turkey. Israel's National Security Minister, Itamar Ben-Gvir, has come under criticism for taunting the detainees who were on the Global Samud flotilla and set sail from Turkey last week. 430 people from more than 40 countries were on board, including 11 Australians. The Climate Council is warning cuts to Australia's National Science Agency will make it harder to prepare for major weather events. Peter Hislop reports.
4: The CSIRO cuts were predicted, but this week the extent has been made clear. 92 positions have been axed from the Environment Research Unit, including climate modelling staff. The agency says the cuts are about making strategic research shifts to focus its efforts on national impact. But the Climate Council doesn't agree with that assessment. It says CSIRO support for the global climate modelling focused on Australia is critical for understanding our future climate risks and extremes, and that the cuts will make it harder for Australians to prepare for bushfire weather, flooding and sea level rise. Over 800 positions have been slashed from the organisation in recent years.
3: Food aid has arrived in the Democratic Republic of Congo as the Ebola outbreak spreads. There are hundreds of suspected cases of Ebola in DR Congo. Almost 140 people are believed to have died from the virus. There's also cases in neighbouring Uganda. Ebola is spread through direct contact with bodily fluids and through broken skin. The UN World Food Programme says it's moving supplies and providing food and nutrition to those in eastern DRC, where millions of people are facing hunger due to conflict and displacement. A vaccine for this particular strain isn't expected to be available for months. Speaking to France 24, one mother recalls how her son fell ill before dying from the virus.
5: He told me he had chest pain and I thought it was his stomach. Then he started crying because of the pain in his stomach. After that, he started vomiting.
3: Meantime, a plane on its way to Detroit from Paris has had to be diverted to Canada after it was discovered a passenger from the DRC was on board. The US has implemented entry restrictions in an attempt to limit the spread of the deadly virus. From sporting fields to home security cameras, residents have captured the moment a meteor lit up the sky last night. The flash occurred around 6:30 p.m. local time and could be seen in Sydney, Canberra, regional New South Wales and as far as southeast Queensland. Witnesses and images show a greenish tinge to the bright flash. Turning to sport, Dolphins coach Christian Wolf says his side's defensive effort was outstanding in the final minutes of last night's 30-22 win over the Raiders in Canberra.
6: Everything you want to see in a footy team. We had a lot of spirit, a lot of desire to win for each other and play for each other, and it's a great win for the club.
3: It's the first time the Dolphins have put together four consecutive wins. Tonight, the Bulldogs will welcome back Jacob Carraz for the clash against the Melbourne Storm. The Bulldogs are experiencing their worst losing streak since the 2022 season. Both sides are without key playmakers due to origin duties. In the AFL, the Hawks have claimed a 9-point win over the Crows in Launceston last night. And Australian Alex Di Minor is on court against Italian Luciano Didari in the quarterfinals of the Hamburg Open.
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7: And thanks to the news team for that bulletin. They'll be back again at 7 o'clock. Time for a look at the weather across the country. Starting down in Hobart, partly cloudy and 17 degrees. A minimum of 7 overnight and a high of 17 for Saturday, which will be partly cloudy. Coming up to Burnie, partly cloudy and 15 degrees with a slight chance of a shower this evening. A minimum of 8 overnight and a high of 16 for tomorrow, which will be cloudy, with a very high chance of showers, most likely from the late morning. Along the road to Devonport, mostly sunny and 15 degrees. Minimum of 7 overnight and a high of 16 for tomorrow, which will be cloudy, with a high chance of showers, most likely from the late morning. Here in Launceston, mostly sunny and 17 degrees with patchy fog and frost this morning and light winds. A minimum of 3 overnight and a high of 17 for Saturday. Be cloudy with a high chance of morning fog and medium chance of showers and light winds. Over to the mainland capitals. Sydney, 21 degrees and showers. Thick morning fog for Melbourne and 17 degrees. Mostly sunny in Brisbane and 23, 19 for Perth and sunny. Becoming cloudy in Adelaide and 20, 17 and most morning frost and partly cloudy for Canberra. And up to Darwin, mostly sunny day and 32 degrees. And looking at the current temperatures in our region at 6 o'clock this morning, Cressy's cold again, minus 1.3 degrees. 0.6 of a degree at the airport, 6.9 at Lowhead, and 1.2 degrees here in Launceston. Well, they've all moved forward from about half an hour ago when I opened up the system. We had the Cressy, Launceston, and the airport were all minus. Now it's just Cressy. Well, that brings you up to date with all the news, sport, and weather. Thanks very much for listening today. You've got breakfast with John Elkham on this Friday morning, sitting in again for Paul Dubois. Hopefully Paul should be back next week and we get back to normal. It is 6:30 past six and we'll get underway with our first track that comes from Melinda Schneider.

0: Melinda Schneier and Walk That Wire. 10 minutes past six. Good to see the Hawks back in winning ways last night. I didn't get there myself. We had some friends around for dinner, but I looked at the highlights and not a brilliant game by the look of what they show you on the highlights. But still, they won, so that's all that really matters. Up to third place at the moment on the ladder, but they'll probably slip a couple of points positions over the weekend when other teams have their go.
1: I think you had somebody waiting outside in the rain.

Gordon Lightfoot, I'm Not Supposed to Care. 14 minutes past six if you've got to get up and get to work or school or whatever. So shake a leg and get moving. It's very cold out there though, so you need to wrap up, and if you're driving, take care because of possible frost and ice around. So yeah, be aware.

UB40, ably assisted by Chrissy Hynde, and I Got You Babe, of course, a big hit back, way back for Sonny and Cher. It's 18 minutes past six, and just a quick look at what's coming up here on your community station, City Park Radio. Following me at 9:30, we have Examiner Readings, and Chris Ball will be controlling the desk for our readers. Not 100% sure, I can probably guess who they may be, but we'll wait until they come in. And then at 10 o'clock, Michael Christian is in for Mornings With, and Chris Ball comes back for the Friday edition of The Long Lunch at 12 o'clock through till 2, when John Wilson takes over.

Macy Gray and I Try. The Eclectic Artists Group is changing the locations of its exhibitions by local artists. It's running until the 10th of June here in Launceston. Derek Dean's new solo landscape exhibition has been put on display at Steve's Grill at the Centennial Hotel. Abbe Nick's Fabulous Pastels have moved to the Curry Club in Elizabeth Street. And finally, Ren Mahant's beautiful acrylics are now on show at Harmony in the Quadrant Mall. That's where they are until June the 10th, so get along and have a look at them.

0: Matthew Garwood, and Hallelujah, that comes from his album The Tattooed Tenor. Time is 27 minutes past 6.
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0: 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And we start with the headlines on the front page. Builders will be twiddling their thumbs and public services will hemorrhage staff as the state grapples with a debt crisis. Treasurer Erica Betts says the 2026-27 budget will deliver the savings needed to achieve a surplus in 2 years and begin paying down borrowings. But the cost will be high, with hundreds of millions of dollars to be shaved from health and education in so-called efficiencies. A planned cap on capital spending will turn off the tap on major works, meaning upgrades to schools, hospitals and roads will be pushed to the back burner. Moving over to page four. Harness racing company could face fine. A harness racing company could be fined up to $90,500 for failing to have insurance when it employed more than 30 staff working particularly dangerous jobs, a court has heard. Ben Yole Racing pleaded guilty to a count of failure of an employer to maintain a policy of insurance with a licensed insurer when covering the period from July 2022 until December 2023.
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Eric Clapton and I Shot the Sheriff. Westbury RSL presents an afternoon with Gary Pengelly on Sunday the 31st of May. Gary will be performing songs from the 50s, 60s, 70s by all the greats. It's country, country rock, rock and roll and more. And that's all from 1 o'clock through till 5 p.m. Platters and toasties will be available. And for bookings, you can call the Westbury RSL on 6393 1313.

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5: And today's guest is Mayor Stocks. Before starting new chapters in Launceston, Maya grew up in Iran with her family and was heavily impacted by the turbulence and chaos following the 1979 invasion. It was a hot seat conversation with presenter Rob Youngs, and you learned the challenges that Maya Stocks overcame and the humour and love that has carried her forward. That's the hot seat today at 4 o'clock here on City Park Radio.

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2: Good morning, I'm Shannon Kirkwood. The Albanese government may be open to a rethink on its tax changes in the budget. The Sydney Morning Herald reports Labor is considering a reversal or amendments to its move to include discretionary testamentary trusts in its minimum 30% tax on discretionary trusts. Critics have labelled it a death tax. A hospital treating Ebola patients in the Eastern Democratic Republic of Congo has been destroyed by fire. As the BBC's Amri Makumeno reports, relatives stormed the facility and attempted to remove the body of a patient after health workers refused to release it.
3: The military placed medical workers under their protection while police tried to restore order. Health experts warn that Ebola can spread through contact with the body of someone who has died from the virus because bodily fluids remain highly infectious after death. The World Health Organization recommends that only trained burial teams wearing protective equipment should handle Ebola victims. Police have not yet commented on Thursday's incident.
2: Almost 140 people are believed to have died from the virus. There's also cases in neighbouring Uganda. The coalition is attempting to put complaints against the nation's arts institutions and public broadcasters before the Royal Commission into Anti-Semitism and Social Cohesion. Shadow Communications Minister Sarah Henderson says representations have been made to the Royal Commission for the establishment of a block of hearings into publicly funded cultural institutions and public broadcasters. She says recent events have raised serious questions about if some institutions have responded adequately to rising anti-Semitism. Queensland Premier David Crisafulli says he's accepted the decision by Olympics Minister Tim Mander to step aside. Minister Mander has been referred to the Australian Federal Police for criminal investigation over allegations he falsely enrolled to vote at a staffer's house. The Australian Electoral Commission says Mr. Mander has failed to provide compelling evidence he had lived at his electorate officer's home. The minister says he welcomes the next steps in disproving Labor's attack. AFL legend Michael Long will be addressing supporters today at the Long Walk Naam. His historic journey to Canberra in 2004 inspired the annual event, which brings people together to stand in solidarity with Aboriginal and Torres Strait Islander communities, as well as to support Indigenous education programs. Yorta Yorta Man, singer-songwriter and didgeridoo player Scott Darlow will be one of the performers to take the stage later today. Participants of the Long Walk to the G will set off this afternoon. Turning to sport, Blake Hardwick has starred for the Hawks in last night's 9-point win over the Crows in Launceston.
4: 1-point game. Blake Hardwick. Through the middle it goes. Blake has four.
2: That from Fox Footy. The Crows say midfielder Isaac Rankin has suffered a suspected calf strain which will require further medical assessment. Last night's win by the Hawks has seen the AFL club's winning streak in the Apple Isle increase to 12 straight matches. It was announced this week Hawthorn's ties to Launceston will end in 2028. In tennis, Australian Alex de Minaur is through to the semi-finals of the Hamburg Open after a 6-love, 6-3 quarter-final win over Luciano Dodari this morning. And thousands of Aston Villa fans have lined the streets in Birmingham city centre to celebrate the club's Europa League win.
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5: Thanks to the news team for that bulletin. They'll be back again at 8 o'clock with a further update. Now for a look at the weather across the country, starting down in Hobart. Partly cloudy and 17 degrees with a minimum of 7 overnight and a high of 17 for Saturday, which will also be partly cloudy. Coming up to Burnie, partly cloudy and 15 degrees with a slight chance of a shower this morning. A minimum of 8 overnight and a high of 16 for tomorrow, which will be cloudy with a very high chance of showers, most likely from the late morning. Along the road to Devonport, mostly sunny and 15 degrees, minimum of 7 overnight and a high of 16 for tomorrow. A bit cloudy with a high chance of showers, most likely from the late morning. Here in Launceston, mostly sunny and 17 degrees with patchy fog and frost this morning and light winds. Minimum of 3 overnight and a high of 17 for Saturday. Be cloudy with a chance of morning fog and a medium chance of showers and light winds. Over to the mainland capitals, Sydney 21 degrees and showers. Thick morning fog and 17 degrees for Melbourne. 23 and mostly sunny day in Brisbane. Also sunny for Perth and 19. 20 and becoming cloudy in Adelaide. Morning frost and partly cloudy for Canberra and 17. And up to Darwin, 32 degrees. excuse me, 32 degrees and mostly sunny. And looking at the current temperatures in our region at 7 o'clock. Cressy is minus 1.8, 0.8 of a degree at the airport, 6.9 at Lowhead, and 1.3 here in Launceston. Well, that's all your news, sports and weather for this hour, and we do that all again at 8 o'clock. Good morning if you just tuned in, and welcome back to the Early Birds. This is Breakfast with John Elkham here at City Park Radio on 103.7 and 96.5 FM on a rather cool morning. Even in the studio, it's not as warm as it was yesterday. We'll get underway with this second hour with this one from John DeJohn. No, it's actually Michael Stocks on this one. It's from the album A Touch of Tasmania.

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0: And today it's Matthew Sweet's album A Girlfriend from 1990, presented by Richard Barker.

0: Jason Owen and his song. It's 7:30 and time for another look at some stories in the paper today. An 1870 Launceston home was referred for emergency heritage listing consideration shortly before being demolished. Crews raised the five-bedroom home at 180 George Street on May the 19th, 3 months after the property sold for an undisclosed price. The home was not heritage listed, however, it had previously been earmarked as having state heritage significance through a non-statutory heritage study. Several residents have since expressed concern about the city losing a historically significant property. Launceston Mayor Matthew Garwood said council had referred the property to Heritage Tasmania soon after the demolition application came through. Moving over to the back page behind the designs. Honouring volunteers and the lives of those taken too soon form part of the messaging for this year's NTFA Aboriginal Round as clubs look to play their part in helping boost dwindling Indigenous participation at the top level. Rocha Lee has been trailblazers for the round since 2009. They host Georgetown in the traditional clash this Saturday. Both teams will wear special Indigenous jerseys with South Launceston and Prospect Hawks to do likewise in their under 18 girls clash.
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They say that when you get married,

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2: Good morning, I'm Shannon Kirkwood. Another group of former ISIS brides and their children are heading to Australia. The group is expected to arrive next week after reportedly departing Syria's Al Roj camp last night. The New South Wales Premier said earlier in the week he wasn't aware of the return to Australia of the group. It's not known if the women will face charges upon their arrival. Three out of four brides who returned earlier this month were charged with historic crimes against humanity-related offences. Western Australia says it's recorded over 70 cases of diphtheria since the outbreak began. Australia is experiencing its worst outbreak of the virus since records began. WA Primary Health Alliance says it's encouraging a booster for at-risk populations, including Aboriginal people and patient-facing healthcare workers living or working in the Kimberley, Pilbara or Goldfields. A multi-million dollar diphtheria support package was announced yesterday, with the funding largely supporting the NT's efforts to combat the virus. Public consultations are now open for the second action plan, which aims to end violence against women and children. It will cover the final 5 years of the national plan. Minister for Social Services, Tanya Plibersek, explains to the ABC.
3: We see new threats like tech-facilitated abuse, stalking apps and tools on phones, the non-consensual sharing of intimate images. There's a whole new frontier of abuse, and it's driven a lot by what's happening online. So we need to evolve what we're doing, and that's what the second action plan is all about, to make sure that we're getting it right.
2: United States Secretary of State Marco Rubio has described Cuba as a threat to national security. Yesterday, the US charged Cuba's 94-year-old former President Raul Castro with murder. The US is pushing for regime change in Cuba. Mr. Rubio says Cuba has accepted an offer of $140 million in aid. He says Washington is ready if the leadership in Havana had a change of heart, but as it stands, the likelihood of a negotiated peaceful settlement is not high.
4: You look at the groups that work out of Colombia that have destabilized that country over the years, with full support from this regime over there. So Cuba's consistently posed a threat to the national security of the United States. And the other thing that poses a threat to the national security of the United States is to have a failed state 90 miles from our shores run by friends of our adversaries.
2: Additional funding is being made available to support local governments control the mice plague in regional WA. $200,000 in state government funding will go toward baiting, trapping and clean-up measures. This week, Grain Producers Australia secured a national ZP50 emergency permit, which will allow grain producers to access stronger mouse bait as significant mouse numbers plague several states. Australians are still sharing the moment a meteor lit up the sky. The flash occurred around 6:30 p.m. local time and could be seen in Sydney, Canberra, regional New South Wales and southeast Queensland. The images show a greenish tinge to the bright flash. Turning to sport, an undermanned Dolphins outfit have put together four consecutive NRL wins for the first time in the club's history with an 8-point victory over the Raiders last night in Canberra. Coach Christian Wolfe has commended his side's defensive effort.
5: Everything you want to see in a footy team. You have a lot of spirit, you have a lot of desire to win for each other and play for each other, and it's a great win for the club.
2: The Crows say midfielder Isaac Rankin will undergo further medical assessment today after suffering a suspected calf strain in last night's 9-point AFL loss to the Hawks in Launceston. And in the Indian Premier League, the Gujarat Titans have defeated the Chennai Super Kings by 89 runs.
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6: Thanks to the news team, they'll be back again at 9 o'clock. Now for a look at the weather across the country. Hobart, partly cloudy and 17 degrees, a minimum of 7 overnight and a high of 17 for Saturday, which will be partly cloudy. Coming up to Burnie, partly cloudy and 15 degrees with a slight chance of a shower this morning. Minimum of 8 overnight and a high of 16 for tomorrow, which will be cloudy with a very high chance of showers, most likely from the late morning. Along to Devonport, mostly sunny and 15 degrees, a minimum of 7 overnight and a high of 16 for tomorrow, which will be cloudy with a high chance of showers, most likely from the late morning. Here in Launceston, a mostly sunny day and 17 degrees. Some patchy fog and frost this morning and light winds. A minimum of 3 overnight and a high of 17 for Saturday. Be cloudy with a chance of morning fog, medium chance of showers and light winds. Over to the mainland capitals. Sydney, 21 degrees and showers. A thick morning fog in Melbourne and 17. Mostly sunny day in Brisbane, 23. Also sunny in Perth and 19. Becoming cloudy in Adelaide and 20. 17 for Canberra with a morning frost and partly cloudy. And a mostly sunny day in Darwin and 32. And looking at the local temperatures at 8 o'clock this morning, minus 1.3 at Cressy, 0.5 of a degree at the airport, 6.8 at Lowhead and 2.5 here in Launceston. Well, there you go, that's all the news, sport and weather for you. And just looking outside, looks like a perfect day apart from the temperature. Not a cloud in the sky and not a breath of air either, so rug up if you're going out. It's certainly pretty cold out there at the moment. Well, it's time now for the third hour of the programme at 6 minutes past eight, and we start this hour with a track from REM.

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1: NTFA Premier League action this weekend on City Park Radio is Launceston hosting Deloraine at Windsor Park. Both sides are coming off wins in round 5 and will be hungry for more. These sides last met in round 2, which was a close encounter until three-quarter time. Deloraine will be keen to atone for that result, while Launceston looks to continue its unbeaten run this season. Join Matt Donaldson and the team from 5 to 2 this Saturday afternoon for all the best of NTFA Premier League footy. 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

0: And there we heard Human Nature, Twist and Shout. Now, just a reminder of what's coming up here through the morning and afternoon at your community station, City Park Radio. Following me at 9:30, we have the Examiner readings, and controlling the panel will be Chris Ball. And 10:00, Michael Christian takes over with Mornings With through till 12, when Chris comes back for the Friday edition of The Long Lunch. And 2:00, Afternoons With John Wilson. Then later tonight.
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0: And sitting in the chair tonight will be Sheila Hoban.

Celtic Thunder. My love is like a red, red rose. The Strengthening Connections event in Launceston will be an opportunity for people living with dementia, families, carers and community members to come together, connect, share experiences and build supportive local relationships. This free event is being held on Tuesday, the 2nd of June at the Tailrace Centre in Riverside. 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

0: Nancy Sinatra and Friday's Child. The Greatest Show Choir is featuring 150 show-stopping singers from Launceston, Melbourne and Brisbane. They'll be performing on Sunday the 31st of May. This spectacular amassed choir will be singing the hits from musicals such as Chicago, Oliver, Rent, Hairspray, Boy from Oz and more. The event starts at 2 p.m. at the Grand Chancellor Conference Centre here in Launceston. 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It's presented by Vox Harmony, the City of Launceston Choir, Play It Forward and Jonathan Welsh AM.
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0: Bananarama and Nathan Jones. It's 27 minutes past 8, and have a final look at some of the stories in today's Examiner. Nurses forced to use human shields. Nurses are being told to stand behind their better equipped counterparts during x-rays due to ill-fitting protective equipment, a union has said. Australian Nurses and Midwifery Federation Tasmania, a branch secretary, Emily Shepherd, said the union was hearing reports that nurses were being forced to use human shields during tasks involving radiation imagery. Sadly, we've heard of instances where nurses working with diagnostic imaging, the theatre, cath lab, and anywhere where imaging is required have been instructed to stand behind their medical counterparts who have better fitting lead aprons and skirts due to a flimsy and ill-fitting aprons and skirts that the members are provided, she said. Police say a man was found with $100,000 in cash and suspected to be the proceeds of crime on him when he was arrested in an unrelated police evasion. The cash was found stored in 5 vacuum-sealed plastic bags, each containing $20,000, and was suspected by police to be related to a distribution of illicit drugs throughout southern Tasmania. A statement released by Tasmanian police said the seizure came after the police evasion on May the 13th this year, when detectives attempted to pull the vehicle over at Bridgeport in relation to a traffic matter.
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1: Mr. Lotto here. If you need Lotto, we're open. If you need post, we're open. If you need magazines, we're open. In fact, we're open for everything, pretty much all the bleeding time. And weekends. Good, innit? So, what are you waiting for? Come on in. Invermay News Agency. 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
2: Good morning, I'm Shannon Kirkwood. The Australians who were among the hundreds of pro-Palestinian activists detained in Israel have arrived in Turkey. David Cameron has more.
3: Earlier, Israel confirmed the group, which was taken from their flotilla before it reached Gaza with humanitarian aid, were being deported to Turkey. Israel's National Security Minister, Itamar Ben-Gvir, has come under criticism for taunting the detainees who were on the Global Samud flotilla and set sail from Turkey last Thursday. 430 people from more than 40 countries were on board, including 11 Australians.
2: The Albanese government may be open to a rethink on its budget tax changes. The Sydney Morning Herald reports Labor is considering a reversal or amendments to its move to include discretionary testamentary trusts in its minimum 30% tax on discretionary trusts. Critics have labelled it a death tax. Social Services Minister Tanya Plibersek told the ABC she's not surprised by the criticism.
4: I think our political opponents will always try and weaponise any positive change we make for the country and frighten people with it. But I think most Australians, when they take a bit of time to have a look at what we're actually doing, will understand that we're doing this for their kids and grandkids.
2: Another group of former ISIS brides and their children are reportedly heading to Australia. The group's expected to arrive next week after departing Syria's Al-Roj camp last night. It's not known if the women will face charges upon their arrival. Vehicle electrification is set to be a priority at this year's United Nations Climate Summit. Federal Climate Change Minister Chris Bowen and his Turkish counterpart have co-hosted a ministerial meeting of 40 countries in Copenhagen this week, working toward the agenda of the COP31 conference in Turkey. The pair have nominated transport electrification as the key issue. A parody political party in India has worked around a social media block and is continuing to gain support. The Cockroach Junta Party, the voice of the lazy and unemployed, was set up less than a week ago, gaining millions of followers. It was in response to comments by India's Chief Justice, who allegedly compared young people drifting towards journalism and activism as cockroaches and parasites. Deaf and hard of hearing screen creatives working in Australia are inspiring others to follow in their footsteps. The Sign On Screen Festival is holding its opening night gala this evening in the nation's capital. The three-day event is being hosted by the National Film and Sound Archive. Organiser Sharon Cleary told National Radio News deaf creators are taking the lead.
5: That's really where the instigation for this festival came from, was a conversation around our need to represent deaf and hard of hearing filmmakers throughout Australia and ensure that we had their works as part of our collection.
2: Turning to sport, Blake Hardwick has starred for the Hawks in last night's 9-point win over the Crows in Launceston.
6: 1-point game. Blake Hardwick. Through the middle it goes. Blake has 4.
2: That from Fox Footy. The Sir Doug Nicholls round continues tonight with Richmond up against Essendon while Fremantle hosts St Kilda. Raiders coach Ricky Stewart has taken a swipe at the refereeing during his side's loss to the Dolphins last night at home. Stewart says it seems referees are picking and choosing when to apply the rules. And in motorsport, two-time NASCAR Cup Series champion Kyle Busch has died at the age of 41. It comes hours after his family confirmed he was being treated in hospital for a severe illness.
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7: Thanks to the news team for that bulletin. There'll be another one at 10 o'clock just before Michael Christian takes over with Mornings With. Well, now for a look at the weather for Tasmania for the rest of today and tomorrow. Down to Hobart, partly cloudy and 17 degrees with a minimum of 7 overnight and a high of 17 for Saturday, which will be partly cloudy. Coming up to Burnie, partly cloudy and 15 degrees with a slight chance of a shower this evening. Minimum of 8 overnight and a high of 16 for tomorrow. Be cloudy with a very high chance of showers, most likely during the late morning. Along the coast of Devonport, mostly sunny and 15 degrees. Minimum of 7 overnight and a high of 16 for tomorrow, which will be cloudy with a high chance of showers, most likely from the late morning. here in Launceston, mostly sunny and 17 degrees. Patchy fog and frost early this morning, probably cleared by now, and light winds. Minimum of 3 overnight and a high of 17 for Saturday, which will be cloudy with a chance of morning fog and a medium chance of showers and light winds. Looking at the current temperatures in our region at 9 o'clock this morning, Cressy got above freezing at last, 0.1 of a degree. 2.6 at the airport, 6.8 at Lowhead, and 4 degrees here in Launceston. So up to date with all the news, sports and weather, you're listening to Breakfast with John on this Friday morning, the 22nd day of May, into the last 24 minutes now. Thanks for joining me, and hope you enjoy the music today.

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No tears, goodbye. 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

Dusty Springfield, I close my eyes and count to 10. Where are we? About 23 minutes past 9 now, not too long to go, and taking us a little bit closer, track from Colin Hay.

Colin Hay and Many Rivers to Cross. Well, we got to that time and we're up for the last track now, and this one comes from Engelbert Humperdinck.

And that was Engelbert Humperdinck and 10 guitars. And it's also the end of the program. Hope you've enjoyed the music today. It's been great fun as usual sitting here presenting it and filling in for Paul. I'll be back again tomorrow morning to do it all again with the Saturday morning breakfast program. So hope you can join me then. In half a minute, Chris will be on with the Examiner Readers.

0: Coming up to 9:30 in time to hand you over to Chris.
1: And thank you, John. Catch you tomorrow morning between 6 and 9. Now, this is Readings from the Examiner, a program designed for people who have difficulty reading the printed word. The program is broadcast from the studios of City Park Radio with the permission of the publishers of Launceston's daily newspaper, The Examiner, and we thank them for their cooperation. In a moment, we'll look at some of the local news stories for today. It's Friday, the 22nd of May, 2026. And as usual on a Friday morning, your readers are Andrew Ray, and here with the first story is Karen Bristol.
2: Good morning, Chris, and good morning, listeners. Today's first story is from the front page. All the bets are off. And this story continues on page 5. Job cuts loom as Eric cracks the whip, by Matt Maloney. More than $937 million will be cut from health and education over the next 4 years through forced operational efficiencies directed by the government, which includes just over $156 million in 2026-27. Overall, almost $1.5 billion will be cut from the budget up until 2029-30. The state budget, released on Thursday, shows there will be a net operating deficit of over $596 million next financial year, with the goal of an operational surplus of $192 million in 2027-28, and a $280 million surplus forecast by 2028-29. To drive down the structural deficit, the budget establishes an expectation that agency growth will be suppressed by cutting about 1,700 full-time roles by 2029-30, across the public service through natural attrition and negotiated voluntary redundancies. Treasurer Eric Abetz said the vast majority of job cuts could be in the bureaucracy and the back rooms. The frontline services are what we are concentrating on to ensure that they continue to be delivered for the people of Tasmania, he said. I think most people accept that there is a substantial bureaucracy in the health department that can be right-sized as a result, and as a result, ensure that our deficit spending can be halted. We will maintain frontline services, and that has been our guarantee. No cut to any frontline service. Treasury is also enforcing strict $1 billion caps and a strict $1 billion annual cap from 2029-30 on government infrastructure investments and government business enterprise equity injections. The budget states that the cap does not represent a reduction in infrastructure effort and instead forces a disciplined sequencing and natural tapering of major public works based on project readiness and available budget space. Projected capital and equity injections are budgeted at $1.5 billion in 2026-27, $1.58 billion in 2027-28, $1.38 billion in 2028-29, and $807 million in the budget's final year. The budget paper still shows that the government will be spending more than it makes over 2026-27. And that story, Job Cuts Loom as Eric cracks the Whip, continues on page 5.
3: And now to page 2. An article by Bailey Forbes entitled Nurses Forced to Use Human Shields. Union claims nurses are being told to stand behind better equipped counterparts during x-rays. Nurses are being told to stand behind their counterparts. Australian Nurses and Midwifery Federation Tasmania ANMF Branch Secretary Emily Shepherd said the union was hearing reports that nurses were being forced to use human shields during tasks involving radiation imagery. Sadly, we've heard of instances where nurses working with diagnostic imaging, theatre, cath lab, or anywhere where imaging is required, have been instructed to stand behind their medical counterparts who have better-fitting lead aprons and skirts. Due to the flimsy and ill-fitting aprons and skirts that our members are provided, she said. Health Minister Bridget Archer said staff and patient safety was a priority, and the Tasmanian government had a 10-point plan to address the issues that staff face, which still places most of the onus on staff. This includes updating security policies and managing challenging behaviours, enhancing training and education for staff, and strengthening governance to oversee ongoing security improvements. She did not comment about the complaints about radiation protection. Ms Shepherd said staff were provided with lead aprons that were loose and designed for a male body. Our members indicate they have been advised that the best option for them is in that situation would be to stand behind the medical practitioner, who is obviously wearing a tailored and fitted lead apron and skirt. Ms Shepherd said there were better practices in place in the country, but that was not the only dangerous thing occurring in hospitals, with staff regularly subject to violence from patients. She called on the government to include provisions in the state budget that ensured hospitals were safely staffed. Ms Shepherd also urged the Tasmanian government to ensure all nurses and midwives were kept safe in their workplace. Despite the Tasmanian government investing heavily in healthcare in recent years, Ms Shepherd was sceptical of the budget. I think because of that argument that record funding has already been allocated to health, the government might consider that it's a job done. But ultimately, what needs to happen is that the funding actually manages and matches the demand, she said. Our members are also putting forward, through negotiations, a raft of proposals around cost efficiencies and the way in which services could be delivered more effectively. We're certainly very willing to work with the government around that, but similarly, they also need to accept those recommendations from our members. And that was Nurses Forced to Use Human Shields by Bailey Forbes on page 2.
2: And a story from page 4. Eye care chains treating optometrists like retail staff by Duncan Murray. Eye care chains are treating optometrists like retail workers than health professionals, with sales targets and pressure to cut consultation times, says a major union. Specsavers, OPSM, Bupa, Optical and others are accused of prioritising glasses sales above patient care, leaving serious health conditions potentially undetected. A health services union-led study released yesterday suggests the median consultation time with an optometrist has fallen from 45 minutes to 30 minutes since 2006. Optometrists are often the first line of detection for life-altering conditions, including glaucoma, diabetic retinopathy, and macular degeneration, as well as tumours and impending strokes. Optometrist and HSU delegate Rory Dowdle said the changes put patient health at risk. As optometrists, a lot of people think it's just glasses. Mr. Dowdle said, "But there's just so much extra stuff we can do. I was managing a guy who we picked up a brain tumour in his first ever eye exam." Optometrist and academic Matt Trin accused some of the larger chains of prioritising bookings based on potential sales rather than health risk. They might turn away patients who come in complaining of a sore eye or an eye infection or something because they're not going to spend much money, he said. They want to reserve that spot for someone who's actually going to come in and buy glasses. The approach also could mean referring someone to an eye specialist, when a condition could be easily managed by an optometrist. Larger eye care chains impose key performance indicators on optometrists, mandating they sell a certain number of glasses or diagnostic scans. And that story, Eye Care Chains Treating Optometrists More Like Retail Staff, continues on page 4.
3: And now to page 2 again, an article by Joe Colebrook. Two charged after arrest over police evasion yields $100,000 cash seizure. Police say a man was found with $100,000 in cash, suspected to be the proceeds of crime, on him when he was arrested in relation to an alleged police evasion. The cash was found stored in five vacuum-sealed plastic bags, each containing $20,000, and was suspected by police to be related to the distribution of illicit drugs throughout Tasmania. A statement released by Tasmania Police said the seizure came after a police evasion on May 13, 2026, when detectives attempted to pull a vehicle over at Bridgewater in relation to a traffic matter. Police said the driver accelerated away from the officers, but the vehicle was found stopped about a kilometre away, and one man stayed with the vehicle. Another man allegedly fled the scene on foot and was later taken into custody after being found outside a nearby home. Police said the man had a bag on him containing the cash, which prompted further investigations and resulted in searches at a Bridgewater property and two Hobart hotel rooms. Two men have now been charged. And that article continues on page two.
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2: The next story is from page nine. Costa stays positive amid tough diagnosis, by Rodney Woods. La Trobe's Costa Ricks told his mum, Cassie Glover, "I don't think I should feel this sick at my age." It was those words that started the 15-year-old's journey to a diagnosis of Wilms tumour, a common form of kidney cancer, in children. Miss Glover said it was more common in children younger than her son, and when she took Costa to hospital, she thought it was a urine or kidney infection. Costa actually pushed for a scan because he felt like it was something more, she said. He had the scan and he had masses on both his kidneys. But it turned out what was on his left kidney was just a cyst, which is good, but he had quite a large mass on his right kidney. 3 weeks since the diagnosis, Costa is receiving chemotherapy once a week. His immune system is compromised, so he can't get to school at the moment and he can't go to massive social events just in case someone's sick, Miss Glover said. His immune system will probably start to be more and more compromised as chemo goes on. Despite the adversity, Costa, who is a Devonport High School student, has been positive throughout. "What has to be done, and I know it's not permanent," he said. Miss Glover described her son as a trooper. Costa held himself together so well when we spoke to him about his diagnosis, she said. Even though I could feel and see his worry, he remained calm, positive, and just wanted to talk to the doctor and ask questions. A GoFundMe page has been set up with funds raised, helping the family with travel expenses to and from appointments in Launceston, Hobart, and Melbourne. As of the afternoon of May the 18th, just over $6,500 had been raised. You can support the family by donating online at GoFundMe, Help Case and Costa. And that story was from page 9.
3: And now to page 10, an article by Hamish Gill entitled "Subject to Emergency Heritage Inquiry." An 1870 Launceston home was referred for emergency heritage listing consideration shortly before being demolished. Crews raised the five-bedroom home at 180 George Street on May 19th, 3 months after the property sold for an undisclosed price. The home was not heritage listed. However, it had previously been earmarked as having state heritage significance through a non-statutory heritage study. Several residents have since expressed concern about the city losing a historically significant property. Launceston Mayor Matthew Garwood said the council had referred the property to Heritage Tasmania soon after the demolition application came through. While not required, council proactively contacted Heritage Tasmania to ensure the property could be considered, including whether an emergency heritage listing process was warranted, Councillor Garwood said. Heritage Tasmania subsequently advised that the property did not meet the threshold for state-level heritage listing and was therefore not recommended for inclusion on the Tasmanian Heritage Register. The 1,440 square metre property made headlines in 2023 when, 2 years after selling off-market for $2 million, the home was listed for $4 million. The price was later reduced to $2.5 million, and in September 2024, an application for substantial refurbishment works was submitted to council. Councillor Garwood said based on that application, there was no indication that the house would be facing the proverbial wrecking ball. And that article continues on page 10, subject to emergency heritage inquiry.
1: 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The trigger happy there. There's no personal announcements nor editorial, so the stories continue. 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
2: The next story is from Hamish Gill. Hawks forced to exit, community reacts, and it's on page 3. News that Hawthorn will not be permitted to stay in Tasmania post-2027 has brought strong reaction from the Launceston community. And here are just a couple of the responses. Firstly, Peter Gutwin, former Premier and NTFA President. After 25 years, I would have liked to have seen a transitional arrangement in place, where Hawthorn could have played maybe one, maybe two games here in Launceston, just to maintain that continuity of the relationship. If this had been approached properly, in my view, then I think that they, the state government and council, could have changed the AFL Commission's view. The reason I say that is that for 30 years we were unable to get a commitment from the AFL to have our own team. When I was

0: uplift from moving from 4 games to 6 games in 2028 and 29, the government should maintain the number of Launceston AFL games at 6 ongoing. To drop back to only 4 games from 2030 would be felt across the northern economy. And the next response is from the Tasmanian Devils Football Club. We acknowledge the confirmation from the AFL today regarding Hawthorn's future in Tasmania at the conclusion of the 2027 AFL season. We thank Hawthorn Football Club for their contribution to Tasmania over many years. As we head towards 2028, we remain committed to working alongside the Tasmanian community and fans on and off the island to maximise the impact of the Devils across the state. And that story continues on page 3, Hawks Forced Exit, Community Reacts.
1: And now to page 29, an article by Lucinda Garbutt-Young. Property sales down as interest rate shock hits. Aspiring homeowners are pulling back on property purchases as the cost of living continues to climb, with warnings that demand is set to soften even further. Loan commitments for Australian properties fell by 6.2% in the March quarter, according to real estate analysis from Cotality and the Australian Bureau of Statistics figures. Investor lending in the ACT declined by almost 17% last quarter, compared with a national average of 5.3%. New South Wales fell by 6.3% for investor lending, while South Australia and Tasmania experienced growth of 4.7% and in Tasmania 8.8% respectively. Despite this, investors accounted for more than 40% of lending value across the nation. Much of the activity was concentrated in capital cities. The Reserve Bank raised the cash rate twice in March quarter to 4.1%, decreasing buyer confidence. At the bank's latest meeting in May, the rate increased again, this time to 4.35%. The Cotality report said the third hike could exacerbate the downturn in the sector. Demand is likely to soften further as the full impact of the interest rate tightening, particularly the hike in May, has not yet been felt. There is the possibility, the report said. At the national level, the housing market is already on the cusp of a downturn, with dwelling values already contracting in Sydney and Melbourne, while growth is slowing in the mid-tier capitals. First home buyer lending also went down in all jurisdictions except the ACT and was expected to decline further. Nationally, the amount of first home buyer lending went back by 4.3% for the quarter. And that was Property Sales Down as Interest Rate Shocks Hit by Lucinda Garbutt-Young on page 29.
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0: And next, a football story from the back page by John Tuxworth, Behind the Designs. Honouring volunteers and the lives of those taken too soon form part of the messaging for this year's NTFA Aboriginal Round, as clubs look to play their part in helping boost dwindling Indigenous participation at the top level. Rochalie, who have been trailblazers for the round since 2009, host Georgetown in the traditional clash on Saturday. Both teams will wear special Indigenous jerseys, with South Launceston and Prospect Hawks to do likewise in their under 17 girls clash. Three red dots with handprints on Rochalie's guernseys, designed each year by Danny Gardner, pay tribute to life members and senior flag winners Greg Burling, Brian Daly and Brendan Cousins, who all died about 10 years ago. Burling and Daly lost their

0: lives to carbon monoxide poisoning when moored on a boat in early 2016, while Cousins died of a heart attack just prior. The dots on the Saints Guernseys honour the volunteers who keep the club ticking. Tigers President Graham Gardner said the initiative is about highlighting culture and ensuring Aboriginal talent feels comfortable playing the game. One of the past AFL Indigenous programs was the Footy Means Business program that ceased now, and I think that has really ensured a big decrease of Aboriginal and Torres Strait Islander players participating in the 13 to 16 years age group, Gardner said. I'm fully aware Chris Johnson, the former Brisbane champion, is leading the way in that space to reassess that and get that back in progress. The AFL is really looking at that seriously and injecting a lot of funds into the programs. Local clubs have the opportunity to invite players of any background because we want them to come out and enjoy their football. And that story behind the designs continues on page 39.
1: And now to page 4, an article by Annika Rhodes entitled Harness Racing Company Could Face Fine. A harness racing company could be fined up to $90,500 for failing to have insurance when it employed more than 30 staff working particularly dangerous jobs, a court has heard. Benyol Racing Proprietary Limited pleaded guilty to a count of failure of an employer to maintain a policy of insurance with a licensed insurer, which covers a period from July 2022 until December 12, 2023. Prosecutor Jessica Harrison said it was the state's submission that the company, directed by Benjamin James Yole, be convicted and fined for operating without workers' compensation insurance and continuing to operate when it knew there was no cover. She said an accident in January 2023 that killed four horses and injured company employees who were in the car had alerted WorkSafe Tasmania of the company's lack of insurance. The matter was listed in court on May 20, 2026 for legal argument, with Victorian barrister Damien Shields appearing for his client via video link. Mr. Shields finished giving Magistrate Sharon Cure his plea in mitigation, which he had started during a previous court appearance. Ms. Harrison then delivered her sentencing submissions and told the court that the maximum fine the Sidmouth-based company could be given was $90,500. She also submitted that the company pay more than $62,000 to the state's nominal insurer for stepping in to provide cover, and that the company be convicted on the charge. She said it was an aggravating factor that the company had employed more than 30 people and was not a small family-run company, and they were all working particularly dangerous jobs, she said. The prosecutor submitted that when considering the fine, Ms. Cure should have regard for how the penalty reflects the severity of the crime and deter other companies from committing similar crimes. The amount of the fine will ultimately be at the magistrate's discretion, as will whether a conviction is recorded. And that article continues on page 4, Harness Racing Company Could Face Fine, by Annika Rhodes.
0: And a story from page 39, Indoor Sports Facility Given Additional Millions in State Budget, by Josh Partridge. A highly frequented Launceston facility looks to keep its place in the region's sporting ecosystem well into the future. Elphin Sports Centre has been allocated an additional $2.1 million in the Tasmanian Government's 2026-27 budget, and which was released yesterday. The government has already allocated $2.6 million for upgrades at Elphin, and the additional funds will improve accessibility at the centre. We're investing in local sporting infrastructure to ensure Tasmanians can stay active and participate in the sports they love, Sports Minister Nick Duggan said. Elphin Sports Centre has served the northern community for many years and caters for a wide range of users. Our government is making the savings needed while continuing to deliver the services and build the infrastructure Tasmanians must have now and for the future. We are delivering a strong economy and a caring community by strategically investing in infrastructure upgrades, including those at Elphin. And that story, indoor sports facility given additional millions in state budget, was by Josh Partridge.
1: And continuing with sport, we move to page 38, an article by Shane Hope entitled McRae Defends Pendlebury Decision. Craig McRae insists it is pretty naive to suggest that Collingwood targeted West Coast as an easy kill to celebrate Scott Pendlebury's record-breaking AFL match. Pendlebury will play his 433rd game when the Magpies host the Eagles at the MCG on Saturday, after being left out of the team in two of the previous three rounds. The Pies drew with Hawthorn and suffered a narrow defeat to Sydney without Pendlebury after he had starred in the Anzac Day thrashing of Essendon. McRae has reportedly defended the 38-year-old's management plan, which has drawn plenty of criticism as the club prepares to cash in on a huge crowd. On Thursday, McRae hit back at accusations Collingwood had hand-picked the 15th-placed Eagles for the milestone match. "To be honest, I think that's pretty naive to think we would do that," McRae said. "We set a plan in place around what Pendle's milestone could look like. We're not crystal ballers. We can't predict the future. There's so many things that have to go in to get here, to get this game. He's been rested here and there and managed with a sore Achilles and other parts. If we put him out there, and he might have done his Achilles or more. There's so many moving parts. No, there's never been a target of certain individuals or competition. That's pretty naive." McRae wouldn't buy into whether the criticism was fair as Collingwood celebrate Pendlebury moving past retired North Melbourne legend Brent Harvey's games record. McRae also brushed off questions over his boundary line exchange with Sydney ruckman Brodie Grundy last round, which has come under scrutiny. And that article continues on page 38. McRae defends Pendlebury decision.
2: 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We thank our readers this morning, Karen Bristol and Andrew Ray. 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
5: Good morning, I'm Shannon Kirkwood. Australians are being told new tax changes are right for the nation. Health Minister Mark Butler has made the comment to the Seven Network amid reports the Prime Minister was open to changes to the tax on testamentary discretionary trusts.
6: This is the right budget for Australia. Obviously, if you have a discretionary testamentary trust at the time of budget, that will remain unchanged. There's no taxation on inheritance. There hasn't been for 40 years in Australia.
5: Critics say they're concerned capital gains realised on the sale of these grandfathered assets may still be subject to the new 30% minimum tax and the proposed changes to the CGT discount. The final details of the government's budget tax changes won't be known until the drafting of the legislation. Western Australia says it has recorded over 70 cases of diphtheria since the outbreak began. David Cameron has the details.
7: Australia is experiencing its worst outbreak of the virus since records began. WA Primary Health Alliance says it's encouraging a booster for at-risk populations, including Aboriginal people and patient-facing healthcare workers living or working in the Kimberley, Pilbara or Goldfields. A multi-million dollar diphtheria support package was announced yesterday, with the funding largely supporting the NT's efforts to combat the virus.
5: The Tasmanian government's ability to rein in debt is being questioned by the world's biggest credit ratings agency. In handing down the state's budget yesterday, Treasurer Erica Betts forecast a surplus in 2027-28 with $1.47 billion in cuts to be delivered over the next 4 years. S&P Global Ratings says says the plan faces a high execution risk. Meantime, TASCOS says the budget offers some investment in key wellbeing areas, but says it doesn't adequately address the level of need in the community. The Climate Council is warning cuts to Australia's National Science Agency will make it harder to prepare for major weather events. Peter Hislop reports.
8: The CSIRO cuts were predicted, but this week the extent has been made clear. 92 positions have been